0: and fly to center tonight. Runner on second, one out, sixth inning. A 5-2 Akron lead. They're trying to peck away right now again. The 0-1, ground ball third base. Mooney looks the runner back, and Alex throws a perfect strike. No, he pulled him off the bag. He did not throw a strike. It was up the line a little bit. I think the feet kind of got a little discombobulated with Schubart that time. He was off the bag without a doubt when the throw was there. So Mooney pulls him. And two on now for Petrie. He's fanned twice. He's their homer guy lately. He banged one yesterday. He's also the tying run right now. Looks at a strike on the inside corner. He was caught looking back in the second, a swinging strike out his last at bat in the fourth inning. Two on, one out. The 0-1, swing and a miss, big cut at the fastball that time. Nothing in two. Bazell is on deck. You know, Petrie, he's a good-sized gent. 6'4", 235, swings at a high pitch and fouls that back to the right. Out of Lando Lakes, Florida. Last year's draft class, 22 years old. DeLucia checking Bossier. Here's the 0-2. It is driven to right center. Back. Churio, that ball is over the wall or over his head and off the wall. One run scores. That'll be a double. It's now a 5-3 ball game as he drives one to right center and drives in his 35th run. It's now a 5-3 game in the sixth inning. The tying runs are in scoring position now with still just an out. Well, the errors open the door a little bit now. And the Senators are right back into the ball game. Run charge to Deggs. His line is done. Three runs and five and a third. Here's Bazell, hit by a pitch, scored a run last at bat. Hit to right. Walton back, track, makes the catch, backpedaling. Runners both tag. One scores as Green scores. Petrie at third base. Now it's a 5-4 ball game. Well, the ball's getting some help right now. It's beginning to sail right now a little bit in this humid air. Here's Brown. Tying runs at third, two outs. Brown's walked and grounded out tonight. Here's the pitch. Hit to right down the line. That is a foul ball. It dies just past where the stands jet out in foul territory. Kind of a humpback line drive. Two outs, a one strike count to Brown. The 0-1 popped up foul, third base. Mooney chasing by the stands. It is out of play. Just over the netting that time. So DeLucia is ahead 0-2 now to Sam Brown. Lost it on deck. Two runs in, now a 5-4 game. Dylan set. He's at the belt. Here's the 0-2. High and away. Fastball at 95, and it's 1-2 now. Sam Brown, left-hand batter. DeLucia, 1-2 is low and away. Change up, 2-2. Bill Dillon now in the bullpen exclusively after starting most of the year. Here's the 2-2. Swing and a foul back at a high fastball. It's an adjustment. And really, you just make it. And you come on, you throw strikes, you find your ways to get yourself ready in short notice. 2-2, two outs. Here's the pitch. Check swing foul. The slider had him off balance that time, but he got a piece of it to stay alive. Had 2-2. The duck shading Brown to go the other way to left in the outfield. DeLucia ready again, the 2-2, swing and a miss. He struck him out with that slider on the inside half of the plate. Senators get two back, two runs on two base hits, an error, a big one, and they strand a runner. We played 5.5 tonight. It is now Akron 5 and the Senators 4 on 640 WHLO.
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0: Moving to the bottom of six of the Audio-Technica broadcast booth, Jim Clark, Marco Lanave, Rick Winstead back at Command Center at the IR Studios tonight. It's a 5-4 game now. The Duck lead at one time 5-0, now just a run. Curley stands in. Single twice tonight, scored a run, takes a ball inside. 2,503 on hand on this Wellness Wednesday, Paws and Claws night. You know, Dean now batting 281. Looks at a ball low. The Akron bats have quieted down. Though they have had traffic on the bases every inning tonight. Here's the 2-0 pitch. Called strike inside corner. Good pitch, that sinker at the knees on the inner half. 2-1 to Dean. Thompson, Mooney to follow. Akron 5 runs on 5 hits. Senators 4 runs on 3 hits. 2-1. Checked it, called strike 2. Good cutter. 2-2 now. The Ducks an error, which helped the cause in the top of the inning for the Senators tonight. Outfield step to right for Dean Curley. 2-2. Struck him out. Got him on a cutter. Steady diet of cutters. There's the second consecutive strikeout for Powell. They got a strike him out, throw him out to win that fifth inning. Here's Bennett Thompson. Walked and scored and fly to center tonight. Had a big two-run double yesterday. Here's the pitch. Checked it, called strike, sinker. Bennett, right-hand batter. Here's the 0-1. Swinging a foul. Right side. That is out of play as Bossier gives a look. Well, Bennett tends to step into the bucket, but he's working on that. And normally he gets his feet in a good spot most of the time when the pitch comes, but he always is stepping back into that bucket with that front foot, the left foot. Here's the 0-2. Low and away lays off one and two. Now when he pulls the ball, that can really put a charge into it. Here's the 1-2. A little bit low and away. Cutter that time. He pitches. He got Walton on, or I beg your pardon, Curley on to lead off the inning. 5-4 Akron, bottom of six. One out, nobody on. Here's the 2-2. Went too far, struck him out. Doesn't like it. On the cutter, thought he held back. So three straight strikeouts now for Powell. 2 men are gone. Here's Alex Mooney. He's doubled in two and lined to center tonight. Back-to-back fireworks shows on Friday and Saturday nights. Family Fun Day Sunday, the final day game of the year. Checked it. Ball low to Walton, or to Mooney, I beg your pardon. That's 105 on Sunday. Ground ball, third base, back behind the line, but foul. Well, the cash giveaway, look, my hot dog is green on Friday night. Open those hot dogs, and hey, who knows? May find some green cash in those hot dogs on Friday night. Here's the 1-1. Swing and a foul to the right off the netting. Lands in the Senator dugout. Seawolves on top of New Hampshire, 6-5 in the eighth tonight. Here's the 1-2, low and away. Binghamton tied 6-6 with Altoona. They're in the bottom of seven. When Akron left Binghamton, they were 6-15, 9 games under, 2-2. Called strike three outside corner, 4 consecutive strikeouts, and Powell fans the side. We played 6 in downtown Akron. It is Akron 5 and the Senators 4 on the 717 Credit Union Radio Network.
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12: Top of the seventh, Akron still in front, but now by just a run over the Harrisburg Senators 5-4. Right-hander Dylan DeLucia, who came on in the top of the sixth in relief, faces Cortland Lawson, Devin Ortiz, and Nick Mitchell. First pitch, swing and a miss

0: five and a third, two hits, three earned runs, walked two, struck out three, and surrendered a homer to Devin Fitzgerald back in the fourth. 0-1 on Ortiz, the pitch. Ground ball sharply hit to third. Mooney tried to make a sliding stop. It kicked off his glove high in the air. Everybody's safe. Ortiz back-to-back singles with Lawson here. And there are two on with nobody out in the seventh.
1: That ball was smoked.
0: Very tough play at third base for Alex Mooney.
1: He was on him so quickly.
0: He did the only thing you could do, and sometimes you can field that cleanly, and other times it just pops in the air like it did there. Nick Mitchell pops up a bunt foul to the backstop, strike one. A bunt here could move the tying and winning or tying and go-ahead runs into scoring position for Harrisburg.
1: It's a key at bat in the ballgame right now.
0: Mitchell against his former teammate DeLucia, the 0-1. Popped up the bunt again over the net and into the crowd. Two strikes now on Mitchell.
1: You know he is seething right now at home plate.
0: He missed both of his opportunities there, and now swinging away with runners at first and second. Nobody out. Top of the seventh. Akron in front, 5-4.
1: Is it still on?
0: The pitch upstairs. Ball one. No bunt shown that time. Mitchell, his time with Akron, put down two successful sacrifices. He has not had one yet with Harrisburg. Outfield shades to left. 1-2. Outside, the slider, ball two. Now the put-away becomes key for Dylan DeLucia as he faces the top of the Senator's order here. Mitchell, Devin Fitzgerald on deck, and Brandon Bossier after him. The 2-2 popped up out of play, foul, third base side. Still two balls, two strikes on Nick Mitchell. Akron scoring five runs over the first three innings. The Senators scoring four over the next three innings. So the momentum feels like it's on the Senators' side as the Ducks have been held hitless the last three innings. 2-2, instead of pickoff, it's second. Back with a dive is Lawson.
1: Nice move that time by Dylan. That was closer than you really thought it would be when he first turned that time.
0: Now he's used his disengagement free of charge. The 2-2 ground ball slowly hit to short. Scoop by Curley. He runs to the base and steps there and makes no throw. He gets a force out. A very tough ball there. It was kind of an in-between spot, Jim, where the quickest thing really was for Curley to run to the base, but that cost him the throw to first.
1: He was hoping to maybe catch Lawson rounding third base too far when he wheeled after making the put out at second that time.
0: A fielder's choice puts Mitchell with good speed at first, Lawson at third, the tying run. So the infield almost all the way in. The pitch, sharp ground ball, base hit to right for Devin Fitzgerald. That ties the game, and Akron watches as Fitzgerald has his second RBI of the night. Mitchell goes first to third. Lawson scores. It's 5-5 in the top of the seventh. Fitzgerald, a two-hit game. It'll charge a blown save to Dylan DeLucia. Now pitching coach Agnes Adams comes out of the third base dugout for a mound visit here. With men at the corners, one out and a 5-5 tie.
1: Does Fitzgerald run now with only an out? Maybe try to get a double steal with Mitchell at third base.
0: It could be the play here.
1: Well, the Ducks won't buy that, I don't think. They're well aware.
0: And they look like they are ready to play halfway up the middle, trying to turn two if they can get a ball right at one of the infielders off the bat of Bossier, who's 1-for-3 tonight, doubled in a run last inning. The pitch missed high. The slider from DeLucia, ball one. Three hits in the inning already for Harrisburg. All singles to tie this up 5-5. DeLucia sets 1-0. High and wide, ball two.

0: The outfield shading to left. Bossier went to left center with his double that chased Deggs from the game last inning. 2-0. High and wide, ball three. On deck waits Elijah Green. A walk would load the bases. Already, Mitchell is the go-ahead run at third. Fitzgerald at first, held by Schubart. DeLucia's 3-0. Fouled back. Bossier had the green light there. It's 3-1. Outfield shades to left. Infield slightly playing Bossier to pull. The 3-1 from DeLucia, spin and throw to first. Back with a dive is Fitzgerald. Senators, 5 runs on 6 hits. All have come since the start of the fourth inning. Ducks, 5 runs on 5 hits, all came in the first 3 innings. 3-1. Strike call, top of the zone, the breaking ball, 3-2. DeLucia with a payoff coming. Upstairs, ball four. The runner Fitzgerald was going. He slides into second. Well, that is meaningless. Bossier drawing the walk and loading the bases for Elijah Green.
1: You know, the race could get tighter on the other side in the bottom of eight. The Sea Dogs now lead Reading 6-4. Binghamton, 4 runs. They now lead Altoona 10-6. They could be a game and a half back.
0: Green takes a called strike, 0-1. And Portland winning last night against Reading. That closed the gap to a game and a half between those teams.
1: And Somerset's also there 2.5 back.
0: They'll be a factor, the pitch. Green drives deep down the left field line. Laviolette chases it to the corner. This is down as a foul ball. Strike two on Elijah Green.
1: That was close.
0: It wasn't enough to get out of the ballpark, but it was a lot of trouble if that's a fair ball. And the Senators would have their first lead of the night. As it is, it's 0-2 with the bases full and one out. And Akron will have a say in that Northeast Division race when it goes to Somerset for 6 games next week. The 0-2. Upstairs, 1 ball and 2 strikes. This is probably Akron's most impactful stretch on the Southwest second half race, playing these Senators, and really can deny Harrisburg a chance to get back into the race late. The 1-2. Upstairs with a fastball, 93, ball two. Mitchell at third, Fitzgerald at second, Bossier at first. 1 run home in the inning on 3 hits and a walk. Infield in, 2-2. Missed in tight, ball three. Came with a slider, couldn't find that inside edge. Full count to Elijah Green. Ethan Petrie waits on deck. A walk forces in a run and gives Harrisburg the lead. The 3-2. High and tight, ball four, and the Senators are in front 6-5 on Green's bases-loaded walk and RBI. Back-to-back walks from DeLucia. Mitchell comes home to score the go-ahead run. And Green with his 6th RBI as a Senator. They're still loaded, one out. Ethan Petrie, 1-for-3, RBI double, the pitch. Missed high, fastball 93, ball one. Petrie, the number 17 Nationals prospect, he's the DH tonight in the order for Harrisburg. And Petrie is 11 for his last 28 with 3 homers, 4 doubles, and 14 runs batted in. Most in the league in that stretch. Now the catcher Thompson goes to talk with DeLucia on the mound. No activity in the Rubber Ducks bullpen at this point. DeLucia left to navigate this top of the seventh now with his team trailing 6-5. One ball, no strikes. Bases full, one down. The pitch. Petry fouls it back. First base side, 1-1. Fitzgerald at third. He had an RBI single to tie the game. Bossier at second and Green at first. Both of them drew walks. A ball and a strike. The pitch. Ground ball foul. Third baseline. A ball and two strikes. Petry last week drove in 10 runs against Richmond. He was probably a candidate for Eastern League Player of the Week, but Ryan Cesarini left no doubt with 6 home runs last week in Altoona. One ball, two strikes on Petry. DeLucia fires. Popped up, foul ground, first base side. Schubart giving chase and looks at a ball that's out of play. Still one ball and two strikes. On this Wednesday, August 19th, I want to wish happy wedding anniversary to my parents, Kevin and Katie Lanave, listening in St. Cloud, Minnesota. So love you, Mom and Dad. Happy wedding anniversary. One down, bases full, 1-2. Chopper foul, third base side, still a ball and two strikes.
1: Don't turn the game off yet just because we're down by a run now.
0: No, not at all. The Ducks have had some dramatic games. The last home stands, 1-2. Popped up, left side, foul ground. Mooney drifting over to the warning track, makes the catch. The runner's hole. That's a big second out.
1: Yes, a much-needed out for DeLucia there.
0: Long inning here for DeLucia. He has thrown 28 pitches already. This will be the eighth man to hit, Kevin Bazell, right-handed hitting catcher. And the bullpen is stirring for Akron with right-hander Cam Walty beginning to throw the pitch. Called a strike slider, top of the zone, 0-1. The Senators appear to have bullpen activity also. Now, the visitors leading 6-5. DeLucia sets the pitch. Call strike, top of the zone, fastball 91. It's 0-2.
1: Well, big to get ahead here with these bases full. Take some pressure off a little bit.
0: The 0-2. High and tight. Ball one. Bazell, a fly out tonight, hit by a pitch and a sacrifice fly. 6-5 Harrisburg in the seventh. They have scored in 4 straight innings. The 1-2. High chopper foul, third baseline. Still one ball, two strikes to Bazell.
1: This only is third game with the Senators coming from Wilmington.
0: Bazell, pretty highly regarded catcher in the Nationals organization. Getting that taste of the Eastern League now in the second half. The pitch. Line drive, base hit, left center for Bazell. That scores Fitzgerald. Now Bossier behind him. Throw goes to third. Curley the tag. And Green is out at third base. But Kevin Bazell plates 2 runs with a base hit to left center. His first 2 AA RBIs, and now Harrisburg enjoys an 8-5 lead at the 7th inning stretch. Rubber Ducks Baseball presented by 717 Credit Union.
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0: The Harrisburg Senators, thanks to a four-run top of the seventh, and now have an 8-5 lead over the Akron Rubber Ducks, and they make a visit Jacksonville pitching change. Right-hander Giancarlos Lara, 6'3", 190 pounds from San Cristobal in the Dominican Republic. 23 years old, he was claimed on waivers from the Braves 2 months ago. And so far, Lara in a Harrisburg uniform, 12 outings, 0-2, a 7.62 ERA, 13 innings, 13 runs allowed, 19 walks and 21 strikeouts. So a lot of base runners allowed by Lara. Mentioned the 7.62 ERA. Ducks need some base runners, trailing by three. Christian Knapcheck leads off the seventh. Left-handed hitter, the pitch. Strike one. Breaking ball there from Lara.
1: This game runs in every inning tonight by somebody.
0: Ducks in the first three, Senators in the last four. Lara set at the belt, 0-1. Missed up high, fastball at 99. One ball and one strike. Outfield shades to left, the 1-1. Missed outside, slider, two balls and a strike. Well, Lara at one time ranked a top 25 prospect in the Braves organization, with which he signed back in June of 21, the 2-1. Swing and a miss, fastball at 98, two balls, two strikes. You can see the repertoire, pretty impressive. High strikeout rate for Giancarlos Lara. He sets 2-2. Missed outside, ball three. Last year pitched between AA Columbus and AAA Gwinnett in the Braves organization. High ball four, and that is part of the problem for Lara, is the walk ratio, which was the highest in Atlanta's system last year. The Braves actually brought him up to the major leagues late last season, had his contract selected, but he never appeared in a major league game prior to being optioned back to the minor leagues 3 days later. Boy, isn't that a tease. Here's Ryan Cesarini, the pitch, taken low for ball one.
1: Well, nice hotels, good meal money, and a good view of the ballgame.
0: Yeah. I can't say he made his big league debut just yet. 1-0 from Lara. Low and away, fastball 98, two balls, no strikes. Perhaps the Washington system is the answer. Tough last outing against Richmond, three earned runs on three walks and two hits in an inning last Friday, 2-0. Strike call, 95 with a heater, 2-1 on Cesarini.
1: You know, live arm, good to take a chance on, throws so hard, a lot of movement.
0: If you can harness that, you've got really got something. 2-1. Strike call, outside edge with a slider, 2-2. Mm-hmm. Outfield, shade to left. Runner at first, nobody out. 2-2 pitch from Lara. Check swing, says Arini. Went too far. That's strike three, says home plate ump J.C. Reed. And Cesarini is the first out in the seventh.
1: There's your movement right there. With two strikes, you want to protect, and you just can't lay off when it's coming at you like that.
0: Senators pitchers have combined to strike out 10 in this game. Holden Powell fanned four in an inning and two-thirds, including each of the last four hitters that he saw. Here's Jason Churio, 0-2 with a walk. The pitch, bunt drop down, and it's in front of the plate, thrown to first by Bazell. In time to get Churio. Jim, from here it almost looked like the ball came up and hit his bat a second time.
1: That's exactly what I thought. Exactly. I really think it did.
0: None of the three umpires caught it. So.
1: No, that's not bunting for a hit, I wouldn't think. I mean, bunting for a sacrifice.
0: Well, they're giving him credit for one. So two gone, bottom of the seventh. Knapchick at second, 8-5, Harrisburg the lead, and Jace LaViolette, left-handed batter to the plate.
1: Yeah, I really thought it caught his bat a second time as well.
0: Yeah.
1: Do we have that, guys, by any chance? For those watching with us online?
0: Knapchick at second, LaViolette in the box, two down. Senators up by three. Another base runner needed to bring the tying run to the plate. Schubart on deck. Lara sets the pitch. Down low. Slider, ball one. LaViolette went deep to left center. Back in the first, a two-run shot. His first home run in Double A. He has struck out twice since. Outfield is straight away. Infield plays him to pull. Left-handed batter, 1-0 from Lara. Driven to left center. That's down for a base hit. Knapchick turning at third. He crosses home. Jace LaViolette has his third RBI of the night, and Akron is now within 8-6 in the seventh.
1: And nice both hits going the other way, and hard tonight by Jace at homer back in the first inning, and a walk comes back to bite Lara in the seventh inning.
0: Fastball came in at 98, went back out at 105 off the bat of LaViolette. But he's at first with a three RBI game. And Nolan Schubart, the tying run, indeed bats here in the bottom of the seventh. Schubart also a home run tonight, 1-for-2 with a walk. 8-6, bottom of the seventh, the pitch. Check swing, Schubart fouled the ball. That's strike one. The base hit for LaViolette, the first Akron hit since Dean Curley singled back in the third inning. At the time, Akron was enjoying a 5-0 lead. Senators scoring eight straight runs in this game. And the Ducks have answered with one in the bottom of the seventh so far. Lara's 0-1. Upstairs, one ball, one strike. Two away, bottom of the seventh. Harrisburg in front, 8-6. The 1-1. Low and inside, a slider, ball two. Senators trying to even the series and stay ahead in the season series, which they lead 10-9. The 2-1. Low, ball three. Brought it at 98, but not close. Three balls and a strike on Nolan Schubart. He can pick his pitch here. LaViolette leads from first, held by Bossier. Lara sets, deals 3-1. Schubart flinches and did not offer. That's ball four. So the second walk of the inning allowed by Giancarlo Lara puts the tying runs on base, brings the go-ahead run to the plate. Aaron Walton, the hitter, he is 0-for-3. Now pitching coach Rigo Beltran, formerly of the Akron Rubber Ducks and Guardians organization, takes a stroll out to the mound to talk with Giancarlo Lara. So the Rubber Ducks sitting at 21-24 in the second half. They are three games below 500 after starting the half at 1-12. Since that point, they have gone 20-12. Now Aaron Waltz in the batter. Up from the right side against the right-hander, Giancarlos Lara, who has thrown 19 pitches in the inning, walked two, struck out one, given up an RBI single to Laviolette. First pitch. Strike call. Slider, upper inside corner, 0-1. Laviolette at second, Schubart at first. Lara looks at second, turns home, 0-1. Slider strike inside half, 0-2. The Senators with four runs in the top of this inning, taking that 8-5 lead. It is now 8-6. Lara's 0-2. Swing and a miss. Got him with the slider down and away. Second strikeout for Lara, and it ends the bottom of the seventh. The run for Akron onto the eighth. Senators still in front, 8-6. Rubber Ducks baseball presented by 717 Credit Union.
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0: Harrisburg on top, 8-6, as we go to the top of the eighth. Right-hander Cam Walty takes over. Visit Jacksonville pitching change brings on the 24-year-old righty, California native, out of the University of Arizona. Drafted 2 years ago, 20th round. First pitch to Sam Brown. Fastball strike, 91 from Walty. Appearance number 8, 6th in relief. No record of 4.2 ERA. The 0-1 misses low. 1 ball and 1 strike. A strikeout per inning for Cam Walty, 15 in 15 innings. The 1-1. Hit high in the air to center field. Churio going back, and he's in front of the wall. Backs up, and it's off the batter's eye. A home run for Sam Brown, his 6th of the season. And his 2nd against the Rubber Ducks this year. It's 9-6 Senators in the top of the 8th. As Harrisburg scores for a 5th straight inning and hits its 2nd home run of the night. Both home runs have been hit off the batter's eye. Now Cortland Lawson to the plate. Walty kicks and offers. Swing and a miss. The fastball outside edge, 0-1. Walty gives up his 4th home run in 15 innings in AA, the 0-1. Missed outside, 1 ball and 1 strike. Walty twice served as an opener for the Rubber Ducks. the 1-1. Misses low, two balls and a strike, and I should say he really did serve a pretty good starting role. Three innings one time, five innings another against Erie and Somerset. 2-1. Popped foul out of play, first base side, two balls and two strikes. Tomorrow night, the top Guardians pitching prospect, Braylon Doty, will get the ball. His seventh double-A start, 1-1, 4.56 ERA. They'll see the Senators for the first time. They will counter with a to-be-announced starter, 2-2. Lifted to center field. Churio glides in into his left, almost overran it. He takes the first out in the top of the eighth on the Lawson liner.
1: No runs allowed by that TBA guy yet, so he may be the guy who starts tomorrow night. Hasn't walked anybody, hit anybody, given up any home runs.
0: Yeah, those are pretty good numbers.
1: That's guys you like.
0: Devin Ortiz, right-handed hitting shortstop to the plate. Grounded to third in the third. Singled in the seventh as part of the Senators' four-run go-ahead rally. And Harrisburg in front, 9-6, top of the eighth, one down, bases empty. The 0-1. Fouled back first base side up to the J.W. Didato Electric suite level. It looks like it went into a suite. I think they had a door open and it went into the suite.
1: That'd be a surprise.
0: Yeah.
1: Land in the chip dip.
0: Yeah, there we go.
1: Lawson's no doubt.
0: The 0-2. Swing and a miss, strike three. Walty fans Ortiz for a strikeout. Two gone, top of the eighth.
1: And one night's difference. Cleveland scores all those runs. Adele, the big night yesterday. Bottom of nine, they're going down 1-0 tonight.
0: Yikes.
1: No DeLauder, no Adele. They can't shake that injury bug, can they?
0: Two outs, bases empty for Mitchell, who takes down and away. Ball one. Well, the availability is such a key ability. The 1-0. Down low, two balls, no strikes.
1: The White Sox salvage one game in Wrigley from their crosstown rivals, winning today 3-0.
0: The 2-0. Fouled back to the net, two balls and a strike on Nick Mitchell.
1: Each game over 40,000 in Wrigley. It doesn't hold that many, but each game over 40. What a great atmosphere of those three games in Wrigley Field.
0: The 2-1. Line drive, base hit, left center for Mitchell. That is his first hit of the ball game. First hit of the series, in fact, as he had started this week 0-for-9 against his former club, and now weight off his shoulders with that single to left center. 9-6 Harrisburg leads at top of the eighth. And the two-hole hitter, Devin Fitzgerald, who's been a big factor tonight. Solo homer in the fourth to get the scoring started for the Senators, and game-tying RBI single last inning. Walty the righty sets the pitch. Bounces it in the dirt. Goes to the backstop. A wild pitch moves Mitchell to second.
1: That's a big run now. Makes it a four-run game should they get Mitchell in.
0: And Fitzgerald, the average up to .210 in double-A with his two hits tonight. The 1-0. Misses low and away. Two balls, no strikes. He's ranked as the Nationals' number five prospect, according to MLB Pipeline. Picked up in a trade with Texas January of this year. The 2-0. Missed downstairs with a breaking ball. 3-0. Fitzgerald came over with outfield Yeremy Cabrera. Infielder Gavin Fien and first baseman Abimelech Ortiz and a right-hander Alejandro Radio in exchange for lefty Mackenzie Gore. The pitch outside. Ball four. A walk to Fitzgerald. So the Rangers paid quite the price for Mackenzie Gore from the Nationals. Fitzgerald at first. Mitchell at second. Brandon Bossier at the plate. 1-for-3. Double. Walk, two runs scored for Bossier. 9-6 Senators, top of the eighth. Walty comes set. The righty brings it home. Strike one called. Bottom rail of the zone, the fastball. Brandon Bossier, also like Walty, out of the University of Arizona, but drafted 3 years earlier. The 0-1. Fouled back, third base side netting, no balls and two strikes. Walty only pitched two seasons at Arizona after he had two seasons at Nevada. No balls, two strikes. The 0-2. Swing and a miss. Got him with the breaking ball downstairs. Second strikeout for Walty ends the top of the eighth. But the Senators add a run on the solo homer from Sam Brown. It's 9-6 Harrisburg after 7.5. 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
0: Bottom of the eighth, Harrisburg 9, Akron 6. And part of the theme of the week, former Rubber Ducks donning Harrisburg Senators uniforms. Here is one. Right-hander Kenneglis Virguez, 6'3", 200 pounds, 22 years old, born in Barquisimeto, Venezuela. Picked up in the trade August 3rd, one of four players, including three Rubber Ducks at the time, going to the Washington Nationals in exchange for lefty Foster Griffin. Verghese works from a windup to Dean Curley, leading off the home eighth. The pitch misses low with a cutter, ball one. Verghese with the Rubber Ducks for only a week, two scoreless appearances, 2 2/3 innings. So far, four outings with the Senators, including one start. Four innings, three earned runs, five walks, just one strikeout. The righty's 1-0. Misses high and wide. Fastball 99. Two balls, no strikes.
1: He can bring it.
0: And this is actually his first outing at this ballpark. 2-0. Swing and a miss. Fastball 99 again. Two balls and a strike. Virguez appeared twice in the series at Erie at the end of July. The 2-1. Curley lifts it to center field. Mitchell over to his left. He brings it down, and that's the first out in the bottom of the eighth. Let's pause for station identification on your home for Rubber Ducks Baseball.
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0: From the Audio Technica broadcast booth alongside Jim Clark, I'm Marco Lanave. 9-6 Harrisburg, the pitch. Bennett Thompson takes a called strike, 0-1. At 717 Credit Union Park, we are coming down to the final 10 home games after tonight. Remain the 0-1. Down and inside, one ball and one strike. Tickets start at $5 at AkronRubberDucks.com and the MILB app for all remaining Ducks home games through September 6th, the home finale. The 1-1 from the righty. Fouled back. One ball and two strikes from Virguez to Bennett Thompson. Had a chance to catch Virguez at times with High A Lake County, Double A Akron. Virguez beginning with the captains this year, 23 outings, 4.56 ERA. 1-2. Missed down low and away with a cutter, two balls and two strikes. Punched out 39 and 25 and two-thirds for the captains, the 2-2. Check swing, looper, foul, first base side. Still 2-2 on Bennett Thompson. Originally signed by Cleveland, March of 2022. Kenneglise Virguez, V-I-R-G-U-E-Z. Stands 6'3", 200 pounds, is 2-2 to Thompson. Popped up high to shallow left center. Brown, the left fielder, comes in and makes the catch. Thompson retired. Two down, bottom of the eighth. Harrisburg in front, 9-6 over Akron. And the Ducks with five runs in the first three innings. Since that point, just a run on a single hit. The RBI single from Jace LaViolette last inning. Alex Mooney, 1-for-3, two-run double in the third, or the second, rather. Swings and misses the first pitch from Virguez, strike one. Virguez from the windup, deals 0-1. Swing, foul tip on the cutter, strike two. Virguez overall making his seventh AA appearance. One win. He came in an Akron uniform. The 0-2 upstairs. Fastball 99 again. One ball and two strikes.
1: Let me correct myself. Erie rallied to win tonight, and the Bay Sox are losing.
0: 1-2. Flinched by Mooney, and he held the swing. Staggering in the right-handed batter's box. Two balls, two strikes from Virguez. Again, that fastball, 98, high and tight. My goodness. Two balls, two strikes, two down. The pitch fouled back to the backstop. Still a full count on Alex Mooney.
1: Your feet are light, I would think, in that box with this guy throwing. Oof.
0: High 90s heat from Virguez, and then that one, a breaking ball at 90, is 2-2. Chopper foul, third base side. Still two balls and two strikes. So Virguez coming along with Josh Hartle, the lefty. Nick Mitchell, the center fielder for the Senators tonight. And lefty Will Dion, who's up at AAA, the 2-2. Missed outside, ball three. All in exchange for Foster Griffin on August 3rd.
1: The Giants won 1-0 tonight.
0: Three, two from Virguez. Fouled back out of play, first base side, still a full count. Matt Tugboat Wilkinson, two scoreless innings, did not factor in the decision. As the starter, or opener, you could say, for San Francisco in his major league debut against the organization that drafted him. 3-2. Line drive, left field line, and down for a base hit for Mooney. He turns it first, takes for a second, going to the corner. Brown picks it up. Mooney is into second base with his second TaylorMade Jewelry double of the night on the ninth pitch of the at-bat against Virguez. TaylorMade Jewelry, Akron's premier fine jewelry destination, specializing in engagements, repairs, and estate buying. So Virguez will work now to Christian Knapchek. Left-handed hitting second baseman, 0 for 2, has drawn a walk and scored. That was the latest run for the Ducks last inning. First pitch, Knapchek fouls back, strike one. Now if he can reach, the tying run on deck is Ryan Cesarini with the 7-homer in 5-game stretch. Outfield shades to left. Virguez deals 0-1. Swing and a miss. Fastball 98. Upper outside quadrant, it's 0-2.
1: Well, I would think he would see that again.
0: Virguez looking to pitch a scoreless 8th inning. Looks at second, deals 0-2. Fouled back. Cutter that time. Maybe just to set up another fastball. It's 0-2 still to Knapchek. Harrisburg up 9-6, bottom of the 8th. There's been scoring in every inning of the game so far tonight. The 0-2. Popped foul out of play, third base side. Still 2 strikes. Akron built a 5-0 lead, including homers by Jace LaViolette and Nolan Schubart in the first 3 innings. Senators rallying for 9 runs over their last 5 at-bats, including homers from Devin Fitzgerald and Sam Brown. The 0-2 again. High and wide. The cutter missed. Ball one.
1: He's getting Knapchek back into the at-bat a little bit. Fouling too often, taking that pitch away, up and away.
0: Virguez looks at second, deals home 1-2. Swing foul tip held by Bazell for strike 3. First strikeout for Virguez against his former club. It's the final out in the bottom of the 8th. Going to the 9th, Harrisburg 9, Akron 6. 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
1: 9th inning, top of 9, 9-6 Senators. Cam Walty will face Green, Petrie, and Bazell. The Senators started scoring runs in the 4th. They haven't stopped yet. Green tonight, a walk with the bases full. He's been on base 3 times in the game. Looks at a ball outside from Walty. Cam worked the 8th, give up a home run. Here's the 1-0. Strike called. Senators 9 runs on 9 hits. Akron 6 runs on 7 hits. 1-1 delivery. Swing and a foul to the right. That is out of play. Game 3 tomorrow night, Thirsty Thursday at 6:35. Here's the 1-2, upstairs, inside, 2-2 to Elijah Green. Well, the Senators, lots of activity in the bases the last five innings. Swing and a miss. He got him and got him on a high inside fastball, really up and out of the zone. So the third strikeout for Cam Waltie. Here's Ethan Petrie. A double to drive in a run. Neighbor climbing back into the game. The error was big in that sixth inning. One for Fortnite for Petrie. Had three hits yesterday. Swing and a foul to the right. One strike to Petrie. They're deep and straight away for the right-handed hitting DH tonight. He played first base yesterday. Here's the 0-1. Checked it. Foul back to the right. Three finals in the EL will give you all the scores following the ball game. 9-6 here, ninth inning. Just missed the outside corner. Low a little bit. Here's the pitch. In the air to left. Lobby led back. That ball just sails out of here. My goodness. A homer to left by Petrie. Homers in back-to-back. Nice. That looked like a routine fly ball when it left the bat. Even looked like it was off the hands a little bit. That's number 12 in 50 ball games. Now a 10-6 ball game. That did not look that well hit. Here's the pitch. That's a high strike taken by Bazell. He has a double, single, and a sack fly. He's driven in three runs tonight. His two-run single made things 8-5 in the four-run seventh. Swing and a foul back. Well, the wind is blowing out, but hot and humid air, I guess, with the wind just lifted that high fly out of here. 0-2 is high.
0: Well, you said it at the start of the night, Jim, mentioning the conditions. Now five home runs tonight after there were four last night between the teams.
1: Ground ball shortstop. Glove by Curley. The throw is in time. Two outs. Luckum's in the Senator pen to work the bottom of the inning. Here's Sam Brown. Hey, homered his last at bat. He's one for three tonight. A four-run lead now. Two outs and nobody on in the Senator ninth. Low for a ball from Cam Waltie. He's allowed two home runs tonight, two solo home runs. Here's the 1-0. Swing, high fly, left. Laviolette will catch it, inning done. The Senators add one more. We go bottom of nine. One more shot for the Rubber Ducks. It is Harrisburg 10 and Akron 6 on the 717 Credit Union Radio Network.
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1: Visit Jacksonville pitching change. Kyle Luckum gets Verbez, who in an inning, a hit and a strikeout. Luckum, 6-6 on the year, the right-hander. He made 23 appearances. He's made 13 starts, 10 starts in 23 games. 6-6, 5.12 ERA. Luckum has spanned 81-91 in the third, walking 29. And Kyle stands 6'2", 222, 26 years old. He worked last against the Squirrels on the 13th. Three innings, two runs, one earned, three hits. A 15th rounder in 22 by the Nationals. Ninth inning, 10-6. Here's Cesarini. Swings and fouls it back. The Ducks have seen Luckum a couple of times this year at least. Wind up and the 0-1. High for a ball. Ryan tonight, his 12-game hit streak is on the line. Right now he has been hit by a pitch. He's 0-3 tonight. Right-hander fires, checked it, called strike inside corner, cutter that time. 1-2 to Cesarini. Churio, Laviolette to follow, 4-run game, ninth inning. Wind up and the 1-2. Swing, grounder, foul near the Senator dugout at first. Wind up the 1-2. It is inside for a ball. You luck him 3 years at Cal State Fullerton, then Arizona finishing up. Here's the 2-2 pitch. Swing, foul back. Cesarini stays on it at 2-2. The Senators 10 runs on 10 base hits tonight. The Ducks 6 runs on 7 hits. They've scored in 6 consecutive innings. Here's the 2-2. Low, full count to Cesarini. Well, with the way the wind is blowing and the air is helping the thing out tonight. Lead off walk, you never know. Here's the payoff. Swing and a high fly foul by the dugout. Pitcher races and it lands on top of the dugout. Well, Luckum got there first that time between Bazell and Bossier coming from behind the plate and first base respectively. Now the catcher's coming out of the crouch. You have Bossier back deep behind the bag and well off the line, so why not? Full count to Cesarini. Wind up, payoff again. High pop up, third base side this time. Catcher runs over by the on deck circle and it is caught by Bazell for the first out. I mean, Luckum was right there just in case. Jason Churio now. Looks like the 12-game streak will be snapped for Cesarini tonight. Churio has a 3-game streak. He's walked and scored, lined out, grounded out on a sack bunt in the seventh inning. He's batting left-handed, hitting .254. Luckum deals. Little ground ball. Pitcher off the mound, first base side, underhand flip, two outs. you know, of all things, again, I thought that caught his foot. And it's Cheerio again.
2: It caught the bat, caught the foot. They're just...
1: He didn't really take off on the line like he normally does. He always runs hard on everything.
0: Yeah.
1: Two outs now, and here's LaViolette. A homer, a single, driven in three runs tonight. A good night, takes the ball a little bit low.

0: game 114 tonight. Here's the 3-1. Popped it up. Foul, third base, but out of play. Big bounce. About three quarters up the grandstand now. 3-2, two outs, ninth inning. Wind up. Luckum payoff. Ground ball first base. Bossier, pitcher covers in time. 3-1 play, and the ball game is over. Akron goes 1-2-3, your final score tonight. The Senators 10 and the Ducks 6. Stay tuned. Ducks recap is coming up next on 640 WHLO.
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0: Hello, Jim Clark. Back as Akron falls 10-6 to the Senators. Guardians fell 1-0. Their rubber game's a day game in Cleveland on Thursday. EL now top of 9. Richmond 7, Chesapeake 4, middle of 8, Somerset 5, Hartford 4. Other three games are finals. Sea Dogs beating Reading 6-4. Erie stopped New Hampshire 6-5. And the Binghamton Rumble Ponies, hottest team in probably all of baseball, they beat Altoona at home tonight 10-6. Stay tuned. Game recap is coming up next.
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4: Back in the Audio Technica broadcast booth, Marco Lanabe with you after the Akron Rubber Ducks in game two of this series with the Harrisburg Senators, trying to go for a 2-0 lead in the series. The Ducks were able to build a 5-0 lead early in this one. Jace LaViolette, his first double-A home run in the bottom of the first, and then a 2-run double from Alex Mooney in the second. Nolan Schubart solo shot in the third, a 5-0 Akron lead. Ryan Deggs was cruising, set down the first 10 men he faced, but then gave up a solo homer to Devin Fitzgerald in the fourth. The Senators tallied another run against Deggs in the fifth on a sac fly. In the sixth inning, they were able to chase him from the ballgame and scored 2 runs, the last off righty Dylan DeLucia, to make it 5-4. Then in the seventh inning, Cortland Lawson singled, Devin Ortiz singled. After Nick Mitchell hinted to a fielder's choice, Devin Fitzgerald hit the game-tying RBI single. And two batters later, a bases-loaded walk to Elijah Green forced home the go-ahead run. Two batters after that, Kevin Bazell hit a 2-run single to make it 8-5 in a 4-run seventh for Harrisburg to take the lead. The Ducks able to play to run in the bottom of the seventh on a Jace LaViolette RBI single. And then Aaron Walton at the plate as the go-ahead run struck out with two aboard against the right-hander Giancarlos Lara. And then the former Rubber Duck, Kendiglis Virguez, came on in the bottom of the eighth, protecting at the time a 9-6 lead. Gave up a 2-out double to Alex Mooney, but nothing more. And the Senators able to score in each of the final 6 innings of this game, including the last two with solo homers by Sam Brown and Ethan Petrie, respectively, go to a 10-6 victory. Harrisburg, 10 runs, 10 hits, no errors, left 6 on base, and went 3-for-9 with runners in scoring position. Akron with 6 runs on 7 hits, committed 1 error, left 6 on base, and went 3-for-10 with runners in scoring position. Winning pitcher was Holden Powell, improving to 3-0 for Harrisburg. Dylan DeLucia, the loss for Akron, he goes to 2-6 this year. The game was 2 hours 45 minutes in front of 2,502 on this Wednesday night in downtown Akron. The Rubber Ducks with the loss fall to 21-25 and a half. The Senators with the win improved to 24-22. Game 3 of the series is tomorrow night. The Rubber Ducks will feature top Guardians pitching prospect and right-hander Braylon Doty. The 20-year-old gets the ball. 1-1 with a 4.56 ERA. Harrisburg yet to announce its starter for the 6:35 first pitch tomorrow. It'll be a Thirsty Thursday with $2 beer and fountain Coca-Cola products presented by Budweiser. Also, wrestling night, so don't miss the pregame wrestling match. Gates open at 5:30. Tickets start at $5 at AkronRubberDucks.com and the MILB app. We'll be on the air starting with Rubber Ducks warm-up tomorrow evening starting at 6:15 Eastern Time. Until then, for our producer Rick Winstead and my partner Jim Clark, I'm Marco Lanave in the Audio Technica broadcast booth at 717 Credit Union Park in downtown Akron, Ohio, where tonight the final score was the Harrisburg Senators 10, the Akron Rubber Ducks 6. Thanks so much for listening. Have a great night, everybody.
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5: Around to get to a punchline that wasn't even that good. And I said, what else did you have to do? You're on Facebook. You have no right to complain. There's a whole world out there. The weather's turned. It's beautiful. The leaves are turning. The air is crisp. You're alive. And you're on Facebook. And you're criticizing me. What did you expect? Did you want me to get to the punchline faster so you could get to the next post about somebody saying, holding clothes all day, feeling gloomy? Sorry I robbed you of that great experience.

And now, deep thoughts from a sane person. Remember when buying an electric vehicle wasn't a choice? It was a down a road made of gilt and recycled NPR tote bags. But now? Oh, no. Now the same folks are boycotting EVs faster than they can say range anxiety. Because apparently Elon said something mean on Twitter, or maybe their Tesla didn't come with a safe space in the glove box. And these poor dears, they're horrified that 20-year-old finance nerds are combing through balance sheets on Reddit, calling out bankrupt companies like they just found mold in the pantry. Oh no, these Doge kids are too young to understand. But hold up, weren't you just building shrines to a 16-year-old Greta Thunberg like she was the reincarnation of Mother Earth but with better bangs? Let me get this straight. A high schooler from Sweden can lecture world leaders on climate policy, but a 23-year-old can't read a balance sheet and spot a scam? Where was all this skepticism when FTX was throwing Super Bowl parties with your retirement funds? Where was the concern for youth and inexperience when a teenager with a scowl and a sailboat was testifying in front of the UN? And don't even get me started on their panic over misinformation. These are the same folks who spent 3 years wearing two masks alone in a Prius, fact-checking memes while drinking almond milk from a paper straw wrapped in plastic. Now, suddenly, they're champions of free speech and fiscal restraint? It's like watching a vegan get mad that a steakhouse doesn't have goat milk. Buddy, you built this. And that was Deep Thoughts from a Sane Person.

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0: Continue with our American stories. In the 1970s, All in the Family was watched by nearly one-third of all Americans and dominated TV ratings throughout the decade. Before its last of 9 seasons and 212 episodes, the show delivered 6 of the top 50 highest-rated TV programs of all time. 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
2: An Ohio inmate who has spent three decades on death row for a double homicide had a rare parole board clemency hearing.
3: 54-year-old Tyrone Noling asked the parole board for a full pardon supported by the Ohio Innocence Project. Noling has spent 30 years in prison without physical evidence tying him to the slayings. He presented recanted witness testimony, an ex-sheriff testifying on his behalf, and clues pointing to an already executed killer. Governor Mike DeWine will have the final say. I'm Travis Laird.
2: At least one person is dead from a reported stabbing and suicide in downtown Columbus Tuesday morning. ABC 6's Steve Levine reports it started with a person discovered outside the Continental Tower on East Gay Street around 8:30 a.m.
4: Columbus police say the person found outside the building was the suspect in the stabbing, who took his own life. A Columbus police domestic violence detective assuming the investigation as neighbors wait for more details about what happened.
2: The victim of the initial stabbing was taken to the hospital for treatment, and their condition has not been updated. Meantime, a high-stakes complaint targets a former state deputy treasurer. A watchdog group has filed a formal grievance with the Ohio Supreme Court seeking the disbarment of Seth Metcalf. Metcalf is accused of writing deceptive memos and encrypted signal talking points to assist a startup firm to seize hostile control of $65 billion in retired teachers' pension assets. Metcalf's attorney, Lisa Searing, insists her client denies engaging any unethical conduct. And Lorraine High School is changing its instructional start time effective immediately, commencing classroom learning at 7:35 a.m. The sudden regional shift was announced just one day before the instructional year begins, forcibly spurring a public apology from Lorraine School District administrators for the severe timing challenges created for working families. I'm Brady Hopkins.
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1: Sports Group. The Haslams are leasing more than a 500,000 square feet of space to once again host major trade shows, consumer shows, and other large-scale events at the venue. The IX Center has a long history in the region, and marketing manager Scott McGordy says this has been a staple for many greater Cleveland families over the past four decades.
2: Families have, and generations have grown up going to the Cleveland Auto Show or the Home and Garden Show, and they're going to be able to do that again. And on average, we would welcome 1 million guests each year into the space.
1: McGordy says the Ohio Outdoor Fall RV Fest, which takes place September 10th through the 13th, which will then be followed by the Cleveland Christmas Connection, but which returns November 20th through the 22nd. Meantime, an Ohio inmate who has spent three decades on death row for a double homicide had a rare parole board clemency hearing. Here's Travis Laird.
3: 54-year-old Tyrone Noling asked the parole board for a full pardon, supported by the Ohio Innocence Project. Noling has spent 30 years in

0: prison without physical evidence tying him to the slayings. He presented recanted witness testimony, an ex-sheriff testifying on his behalf, and clues pointing to an already executed killer. Governor Mike DeWine will have the final say. I'm Travis Laird.
1: And the parents of a Springfield Township girl found to be emancipated and severely malnourished are pleading guilty to charges. The girl was 20 months old, covered in bed sores and weighing just 13 pounds when she was admitted to the hospital in November of last year. Stephanie Woods and Cody Mercer had pleaded guilty to charges of child endangering and will be sentenced at a later date. I'm Brady Hopkins.
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6: 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So I went to Smile Tunes instead. 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
2: Hey, following a striking series of egregious ethical violations in a 5-2 decision, justices rejected lenient advisory proposals after extensive disciplinary investigations disclosed that Ickx frequently shot court staff with Nerf guns, bullied a pregnant staff worker with vulgar slurs, kept a firearm in his chambers, and presided over complex criminal proceedings investigated directly by his own stepson, a Fremont detective, concluding that his bias and misconduct caused incalculable harm. Meanwhile, Ohio families confirmed a severe regulatory shift as public school districts begin measuring classroom truancy by the hour instead of days. Under a strict new state law, both excused and unexcused absence minutes, including traditional doctor and dentist appointments, are calculated directly and systematically toward chronic absenteeism, threatening working class parents with severe court prosecutions. And Toledo Public Schools are implementing the sweeping transformation plan, regulatory initiatives to address a staggering $68 million budgetary deficit. Regional restructuring efforts will forcibly close multiple elementary buildings, including the 99-year-old Harvard Elementary, reassigning students to Beverly Elementary and reallocating transit routes. The Alliance Police Chief confirmed former Sergeant Ethan Griffith of the Canfield area resigned from unpaid leave amid severe criminal allegations. The former officer has been charged with child endangerment after witnesses reported he harshly dragged and struck a child in an Austintown parking lot, and he was recently found guilty of OVI and obstruction charges. And Columbus City Schools prepare for welcoming students back to restored classroom buildings amid a projected $50 million budget deficit and questions surrounding a $40 million health insurance gap. School board members in Franklin County have terminated their contract with their insurance consultant, Aon, and fired HR executive Courtney Hale. I'm Travis Laird.
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15: Knock on wood for our backup system. It's kicked on several times, but I've seen it go down when the internet wasn't down, so... Ugh. We're hanging by a thread, and a very, very large cell is just entering the area. So this ought to be a fun 20 minutes together. Let's make use of it, because we don't know how much time we do have, do we? National debt's now at $40 trillion. What does that mean? Reports the DEA is joining the investigation into the death of actress Hayden Panettiere. Could foul play be afoot? NFL preseason tonight, 49ers and the Chargers. Little League World Series continues, and I'm not the only one with bad weather. Hawaii is facing a new tropical threat, and guess what time it is?
16: She's going to get smoked.
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18: 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I don't think he knows what he said either.
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15: All

0: chances make a return Saturday afternoon, bringing the threat of severe weather and heavy downpours. Saturday's high 82. Richard DeWedding at the Weather Channel.
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7: Stocks are down, oil is up. I'm Dave Anthony, Fox News. The Dow is dropping more than 300 points as crude oil prices rise about 2% after President Trump told Iran he is planning economic D-Day in the ongoing nuclear and Strait of Hormuz conflict, calling it the most crushing economic operation ever.
8: The president indicated that any countries around the world that are providing any sort of economic lifeline to the Iranian regime would face their own economic consequences. He called on allies to stand with the United States, posting to Truth Social, "No one has given the Islamic Republic of Iran a greater opportunity to make a deal than me."
7: Fox's Trey Yingst in Tel Aviv. Iran calls this a diversion that it will only bring further defeat for the U.S. Homeland Security is planning to deport a man here in the U.S. illegally who's charged with operating a boat illegally in New York. It capsized near the Statue of Liberty earlier this month, killing a mother and her 5-month-old baby. Hundreds of people are dressed in pink, gathered outside a court in Plymouth, Massachusetts, supporting Lindsay Clancy, a mother on trial for murdering her 3 kids. But she's using an insanity defense, citing postpartum psychosis and depression that she tried to get treatment for.
9: Lindsay was severely struggling, and she was severely failed.
7: And as testimony resumes, Fox's Chanley Painter's there.
10: The prosecution, they carry the burden here. They have to prove beyond a reasonable doubt that Lindsay Clancy was, in fact, criminally responsible when she took the lives in the most horrific way of her 3 children. They say you can have mental health issues and still be criminally responsible.
7: 6 years ago, he was going to California. Now Prince Harry and his wife, they're going back to Britain after they were estranged from the royal family, which Meghan Markle had accused of being racist.
11: The news that the Duke and Duchess of Sussex are relocating from California to the UK came as a surprise even to King Charles. Harry and Meghan will not be resuming royal duties, and we don't know whether this move will lead to a thaw in frosty relations with Prince William and Princess Catherine.
7: That's Fox's Jonathan Savage in London. 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
13: A proposed $10 billion takeover of Dayton's electric grid by out-of-state private equity giants is facing heavy backlash.
14: State Representative Tristan Rader is pressing for public empowerment hearings in Dayton before regulators sanction a $10 billion takeover of AES Ohio, a private equity consortium led by BlackRock, wants to acquire the local grid. But Rader warns that BlackRock's massive data center investments incentivize gouging ratepayers to solely enrich private tech companies. I'm Travis Laird.
13: The mayor of Springfield is confirming the activity of immigration enforcement in his city. Mayor Rob Rue says local officials are aware of ICE actions locally, including some detentions. This after thousands of Haitian nationals living in Springfield recently lost their legal residency in the U.S. after the Trump administration ended temporary protected status. It was announced yesterday that the IX Center will resume operations through 2029, despite an announcement back in March that they were closing their doors for good. The more than 2 million square foot event facility has for many years been the site of numerous trade and consumer shows, among other events. One of those events is the Cleveland Auto Show, and Lou Vitantonio, president of the Auto Show, is happy to stay in the IX Center for now.
15: We're excited that the Haslams have stepped up and took on the responsibility to keep those shows alive, not just the Auto Show, but all the shows at the IX Center. It's a great facility.
13: He said they had planned on holding next year's auto show at the Huntington Convention Center downtown, but they could only be accommodated for 3.5 days. So he's pleased that they can return to the IX Center for the entire 10-day event. The auto show will begin on February 26th and last through March 7th. I'm Andy Betts.
16: 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No talks with Iran while...
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1: I can tell you one thing. If you look at our construction jobs right now, because we're building more plants, factories, things that really have something to do with the AI, but also car factories, car plants. They're moving into our country. Honda just announced, Toyota just announced, they're moving their operations from Mexico, from Canada, from other places. We, by the way, probably have a deal with Canada. You probably saw that. Very major tariffs were going on to Canada today. We delayed it for 3 days because I think we have a deal with the prime minister and good deal for everybody. So that's good.
2: Which I think is going to be great. I think the fact that they delayed 3 days and working on the text, I'm optimistic. Simultaneously, the USMCA is taking shape to be modernized. That's going to help the economy. Brian over in Clarion, Pennsylvania. Hey, Brian.
3: Hey, thanks for taking my call. We love your show. You know, my husband and I support Israel and President Trump, and I'm so sick of this Iran deal. I'm 63. They've been terrorizing the world for most of my life. And I think President Trump should evacuate Tehran, give them 2 or 3 weeks, and then we should use our limited nuclear arsenal on them. Yes, I know. Drop the bomb on them. They want a nuclear weapon. Let's give them one and end it. I know it's shocking, but that's how I feel.
2: Yeah, the thing is, Brian, I think the after effects of the surrounding countries and what it means for the world, I don't think we need to do that. But I appreciate your frustration. John in South Carolina. Hey, John. South Carolina. Brian.
4: Hey, Brian. How's it going?
2: What's on your mind?
4: So this never gets like talked about. You know, Trump sits there and says, hey, let's, you know, maybe it's going to be power plant day. Maybe it's going to be bridge day. Instead of taking out entire power plants because it's, you know, quote unquote, decades worth of damage to the country, why aren't we just taking out like massive amounts of like high tension lines? Like,
2: I would love that. And I'm not against the bridges. You just prove it has a military component to it. Take it out. Make them feel it.
0: 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Your morning show with me, Michael DelGiorno, tomorrow morning on 640 WHLO. 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
5: President Trump says the U.S. is engaged in a crushing economic operation against Iran. On social media Wednesday, Trump said Iran had failed to take the opportunity to make a deal. Grand Theft Auto 6 is being used to get some soldiers to re-enlist. A unit in Georgia is offering active duty soldiers a 4-day pass to play the year's most anticipated video game when it's released in November. The division says the offer is available to soldiers who re-enlist for a minimum of 2 years between now and November 14th. The president will be joining First Lady Melania Trump today at the White House event for her Fostering the Future initiative. The program's goal is to empower children and youth through quality education and safe, innovative uses of advanced technology.
6: What is happening to me?
5: Spider-Man is expected to rule the box office for a fourth weekend. Spider-Man Brand New Day is projected to make another $40 million this weekend. I'm Michael Kastner.
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9: 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The Texans have lost wideout Jaden Higgins for the season with a

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0: So that is a Liquid Death commercial led by Jason Kelce, not Travis Kelce's brother, long retired, about 2 or 3 years now. And that's their new push to get on the populist movement of trying to hate data centers. 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
2: The national debt has topped $40 trillion, the Treasury Department said. The number was surpassed Tuesday afternoon. It comes earlier than analysts had expected, in part because of billions not being realized after some of President Trump's tariffs were invalidated by the courts. Five Americans are dead after a helicopter crash in Eastern Africa. George Solis reports that according to officials in Kenya, the chopper's pilot and all six passengers were killed, including Jose Suarez,
3: a longtime Telemundo executive who led stations in Orlando, Tampa, and Fort Myers. In a statement, NBC Universal chairman Cesar Conde calling Suarez a deeply respected leader and beloved friend and colleague who brought energy, humor, warmth, and a strong sense of purpose to his work.
2: Also killed was Ecuador's director of national intelligence and his wife. Sweltering temperatures will once again be felt across parts of the South today. Triple-digit heat is expected across the southern plains. I'm Michael Kastner.
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4: The Golden State Valkyries beat the Dallas Wings 78-70 Monday night to clinch a playoff spot, becoming the first expansion team in league history to earn a postseason berth in each of its first two seasons. And another Valk's postseason run isn't the only thing W fans in San Francisco have to cheer about. The league announced that the 2027 All-Star Game is headed to the Bay Area. 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

0: Welcome back in here to Clay and Buck. We're going to get some talkbacks, and then we're going to talk to the Secretary of Housing and Urban Development, which is going to be a great conversation. We're going to let Clay lead that one because he's in studio in the great state of Tennessee with Mr. Clay Travis. Let's go to our talkback list here, and we have, there's a lot of different stuff here. Let's start at the top. Hank in Maryland. F. Please. Oh, we don't have it? Okay. Do we have G, Mike in Minnesota?
1: I'd like to applaud Darlene for being honest with us.
0: All right. We're Clay. Somehow I got ahead of the list. I'm reading off the list. I got ahead of the list. So
2: yeah, I don't think they have updated the absolute most recent of the talkbacks. So we will get to some of those before we close the program. But I do think the feedback.
0: Can I say something about housing real quick? You can bring this up with the secretary for me?
2: For sure.
0: Price of housing is up. Average home in America is up basically 50% since COVID. That's crazy. That's a problem. We got a problem here because that's a policy thing pushing a market thing that is not just, oh, America can't build enough houses for the people here. There's regulatory hurdles and costs. There's inflation. There's illegal immigration. There are things that are making the housing supply artificially constrained. Got to get a handle on this. Important for people if they want their piece of the American dream to be able to buy a home. So Clay will handle that. He's going to dive into that in a second. But I want to make sure that you are prepared to defend yourselves in your home, including with non-lethals. And non-lethal devices like Saber's launcher, the home defense launcher, can be a game changer when you need it most. The FBI will tell you, you just go to the reports they have up on their website, there are lots of thousands of burglaries, home invasions every day. 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
26: Right. 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

Welcome back in, Clay and Buck. We are rolling through the Thursday edition of the program. We are joined now in studio here by the Secretary of Housing and Urban Development. We are excited to have Scott Turner with us. I know that you've been meeting. I'm looking at

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26: Everything's not all well with Swalwell. I'm Carmen Roberts, Fox News. Officials seized former Congressman Eric Swalwell's electronic devices and raided his home as part of an ongoing federal probe.
27: Fox is told this is in relation to the sexual misconduct allegations against the Democrat, noting he was not detained or placed under arrest.
26: Fox's Kristen Goodwin.
27: Sources tell Fox News the FBI seized Swalwell's electronics at his Washington, D.C. home Sunday while no one was home and seized electronics from Swalwell at San Francisco International Airport a day prior. Swalwell resigned from Congress and dropped out of the race for California governor in April after several women accused him of misconduct. The former lawmaker apologized for mistakes in judgment, but has called assault allegations false, vowing to fight them.
26: Officials in New York and Los Angeles are investigating the sexual assault allegations. The FBI arrested a New York woman on charges of plotting to bomb the state capitol in Albany and kill lawmakers. Officials say that 35-year-old Jessica Bowie monitored the building, bought bomb-making materials, and pledged allegiance to ISIS. She allegedly planned to disguise the bomb as a DoorDash bag and strike while senators were meeting. A sell-off on Wall Street, fueled by rising Treasury yields, oil prices, and Walmart, which reported the slowest U.S. sales growth since 2020. The Dow is down more than 660 points. And crude prices are also rising after President Trump threatened to crush Iran economically.
0: Overnight, President Trump announced economic D-Day against Iran as he calls on other countries around the world to support the United States.
26: Fox's Trey Yingston, Tel Aviv.
0: The president indicated that if any country provides a financial lifeline to the Iranians, they'll face their own economic consequences.
26: And U.S. crude is up more than 2.5% at $86.80 a barrel. 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
2: More charges now for a man accused of assaulting young girls. Allison Wyatt gives us the details.
4: Currently being held on a $700,000 bond, a man already facing felony charges in a child sexual abuse case is now facing similar charges in a second case. Diego Gonzalez was already accused of raping an 11-year-old girl in Grove City and has issued a not guilty plea. But now, Franklin County Prosecutor Shayla Favor says the 20-year-old has been indicted in a separate case involving another 11-year-old girl. He's now said to be arraigned on multiple felony charges that include attempted rape, criminal child enticement, importuning, and grooming. Gonzalez is also the man who in July was allegedly shot by the father of the first victim, 31-year-old Malik Chandler, who himself is now facing a felonious assault charge. I'm Allison Wyatt.
2: Meantime, Ohio State University's ban on campus chalking is drawing a fierce First Amendment challenge. Travis Laird reports.
5: The ACLU is threatening a federal lawsuit against the Ohio State University over a campus-wide chalk writing ban. Public records disclosed that all 37 complaints filed over the past 18 months targeted pro-Palestinian messages. Managing legal director David Carey accuses the university of using the ban to discriminate against a specific viewpoint. Classes resume this Monday. I'm Travis Laird.
2: And two men are in custody in connection with a drive-by shooting outside a Northeast Columbus funeral service this week. 18-year-old Shemetrius Cotes Jones has been charged with felonious assault and firearms counts, while 19-year-old Trey Quan Height is jailed for fleeing and eluding. Police were called to Antioch Jordan Baptist Church on Woodland Avenue around 12:30 Monday afternoon after two people were shot on the property. Investigators say the gunfire came from a stolen car that Cotes Jones was later spotted getting into on Gibbard Avenue. I'm Brady.
1: Have you heard the news? No talks with Iran while
6: we have complete control of the strait
1: and
6: a lot of oil coming in.
1: A meeting with Kim Jong-un later this year.
6: I know Kim Jong-un very well.
1: Win in Florida for
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14: How do I
0: How do I impart to all of you, this loyal audience that has been with me all of these decades, the importance of this midterm election? This is a crossroads, tipping point moment for the country. And it's either we're going to go in one direction and it's going to be the fight of our lives, moving forward, or we're going to understand the moment, the time that we're living in, and rise to the occasion and take it seriously and tell everybody we know that you've got to vote in this midterm election. You know, you've got to vote for your local congressman or congresswoman. You've got to, vote, especially if you're in Alaska and Iowa and Ohio and Texas and Michigan, for sure, for crying out loud, New Hampshire, North Carolina, Georgia. How do I possibly convey the urgency that I personally am feeling of what is at stake in 75 days? It is going to be the single most important vote you're going to make in any midterm in your life.
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6: Oiling a terror plot. I'm Carmen Roberts, Fox News. The FBI arrested a New York woman they say planned to bomb the state capitol in an ISIS-inspired terror attack.
7: Prosecutors identify her as Jessica Bowie, a 35-year-old Albany resident who converted to Islam. They say she started her plot last month and was taking steps to carry out the major attack. They say she wrote and met with confidential sources saying, "I want to destroy as much of the building as possible and kill the senators while they are meeting. I want it to have an effect on the American system." On August 5th, prosecutors say that she bought items to build a bomb at Home Depot, and she planned to put the bomb in a DoorDash bag so it would explode in the Capitol.
6: Fox's Eric Shawn. About 300 Lindsey Clancy supporters, many of them wearing pink, gathered this morning outside the courthouse in Massachusetts where she is on trial for killing her three children. Clancy's legal team claims she was in a state of postpartum psychosis. And these supporters explained why they showed up.
8: Because it's mental health. She wasn't in her right frame of mind.
9: Lindsey was severely struggling and she was severely failed.
6: The trial resumes tomorrow. As the Iran war nears the six-month point, President Trump is threatening Iran with an economic D-Day. GOP Congressman Steve Scalise tells Fox News.
10: Their economy, their military has been decimated by President Trump's action. Their ability to get a nuclear weapon has been decimated. But now we're going to look at all those people that are doing business and feeding billions of dollars into Iran's economy and say, you got to stop doing it or it's going to affect your economy too.
6: Iran is brushing off the threat. And a 6.7 magnitude earthquake shook Peru's southern Andes Mountains this afternoon. No immediate reports of damage. Last week, more than 300 people died when a major quake devastated Colombia. 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
11: Emergency officials in Franklin County say that the lack of a tornado siren during the storm that hit Columbus last Tuesday was not due to human error or equipment malfunctions. Jeff Young, director of the Franklin County EMA, telling 610 WTVN that the National Weather Service did not indicate a tornado was hitting Columbus based on their radar readings.
12: The National Weather Service, they did not see the data on their radar. So their Doppler radar is very effective at seeing tornadoes or rotation in the clouds. They just didn't see that. So they did not issue a warning. and we want to be consistent.
11: He says the tornado cannot be confirmed until surveyors examine the damage and debris field created by the storm. Marysville is gearing up for a historic golden celebration as a beloved local tradition takes to the skies.
13: The All Ohio Balloon Festival celebrates its 50th anniversary this weekend at the Union County Airport in Marysville. For the first time, the event will feature 30 massive hot air balloons, double the amount of previous years, along with live music and a new airplane display. Organizers are offering reduced ticket rates at $20 for a family of four, with parking included. I'm Travis Laird.
11: Meantime, a group of Cleveland area police officers are participating in a motorcycle ride today to honor the victims of the September 11th attacks. The officers are riding to all three National Memorial crash sites in Shanksville, Pennsylvania, Washington, D.C., finishing up at Ground Zero in New York City. The group from Northeast Ohio includes officers from Cleveland, Cleveland Heights, and Parma. In the meantime, an arrest has been made in connection with a fatal shooting in a Toledo parking lot. Police arrested Bashan Morales and charged him with murder in connection with a Wednesday morning shooting incident. Morales is accused of gunning down 41-year-old Corey Catchings at the parking lot on Airport Highway after a dispute between the two. I'm Brady Hopkins.
0: Have you heard the news? No talks with Iran while
14: we have complete control of the strait
0: and
14: a lot of oil coming in.
0: A meeting with Kim Jong-un later this year.
14: I know Kim Jong-un very well.
0: Win in Florida for
15: Democratic Socialist.
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0: 640 WHLO.

0: a terror plot. I'm Carmen Roberts, Fox News. The FBI arrested a New York woman they say planned to bomb the state capitol in an ISIS-inspired terror attack.
1: Prosecutors identify her as Jessica Bowie, a 35-year-old Albany resident who converted to Islam. They say she started her plot last month and was taking steps to carry out the major attack. They say she wrote and met with confidential sources saying, "I want to destroy as much of the building as possible and kill the senators while they are meeting. I want it to have an effect on the American system." On August 5th, prosecutors say that she bought items to build a bomb at Home Depot and she planned to put the bomb in a DoorDash bag so it would explode in the Capitol.
0: Fox's Eric Shawn. About 300 Lindsey Clancy supporters, many of them wearing pink, gathered this morning outside the courthouse in Massachusetts where she is on trial for killing her three children. Clancy's legal team claims she was in a state of postpartum psychosis. And these supporters explained why they showed up.
2: Because it's mental health. She wasn't in her right frame of mind.
3: Lindsey was severely struggling and she was severely failed.
0: The trial resumes tomorrow. As the Iran war nears the six-month point, President Trump is threatening Iran with an economic D-Day. GOP Congressman Steve Scalise tells Fox News.
4: Their economy, their military has been decimated by President Trump's action. Their ability to get a nuclear weapon has been decimated. But now we're going to look at all those people that are doing business and feeding billions of dollars into Iran's economy and say, you got to stop doing it or it's going to affect your economy too.
0: Iran is brushing off the threat. And a 6.7 magnitude earthquake shook Peru's southern Andes Mountains this afternoon. No immediate reports of damage. Last week, more than 300 people died when a major quake devastated Colombia. 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
6: A proposed $10 billion takeover of Dane's electric grid by out-of-state private equity giants is facing heavy backlash. Here's Travis Laird with the details.
7: State Representative Tristan Rader is pressing for public empowerment hearings in Dayton before regulators sanction a $10 billion takeover of AES Ohio, a private equity consortium led by BlackRock, wants to acquire the local grid, but Rader warns that BlackRock, massive data center investments, incentivize gouging ratepayers to solely enrich private tech companies. I'm Travis Laird.
6: The mayor of Springfield is confirming the activity of immigration enforcement in his city. Mayor Rob Rue says local officials are aware of ICE actions locally, including some detentions. This after thousands of Haitian nationals living in Springfield recently lost their legal residency here in the U.S. after the Trump administration ended temporary protected status. And it was announced yesterday that the IX Center will resume operations through 2029, despite an announcement back in March that they were closing their doors for good. The more than 2 million square foot event facility has for many years been the site of numerous trade and consumer shows, among other events. One of those events is the Cleveland Auto Show, and Lou Vinantonio, president of the auto show, is happy to stay in the IX Center for now.
8: We're excited that the Haslams have stepped up and took on the responsibility to keep those shows alive, not just the auto show, but all the shows at the IX Center. It's a great facility.
6: He said they had planned on holding next year's auto show at the Huntington Convention Center downtown, but they could only accommodate for 3.5 days. So he is pleased they can return to the IX Center for the entire 10-day event. The auto show will begin on February 26th and last through March 7th. I'm Brady Hopkins.
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That's going to wrap things up for today. Hannity tonight, 9 Eastern on the Fox News Channel. Something the legacy media will never give you. Oh, the list of all the things Donald Trump has done in less than 2 years. We have Senators Katie Britt and Tom Cotton will join us. Congressman Brandon Gill, rising star, Markway Mullen, Joe Concha tonight, and so much more. Set your DVR tonight, 10 Eastern, Hannity on Fox. We'll see you then back here tomorrow. Thank you for making the show possible.

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6: Boiling a terror plot in New York. I'm Carmen Roberts, Fox News. The FBI arrests a New York woman on charges of planning to bomb the state capitol in Albany in an ISIS-inspired attack.
7: U.S. Attorney John Sarcone said Bowie is charged with providing material support to ISIS.
8: This defendant was radicalized online and spread messages of hate and violence.
7: FBI special agent in charge in Albany, Craig Tremoroli, quoted Bowie's intent to take down the building
9: and kill the senators while they are meeting.
7: New York Governor Kathy Hochul posted her gratitude on X for the arrest and said, at this time, there is no other immediate threat in Albany. Gernal Scott, Fox News.
6: Fox News has learned that federal agents seized electronic devices from former California Congressman Eric Swalwell at a San Francisco airport and searched his Washington, D.C. home.
10: Sources tell Fox this is part of the ongoing federal probe, possibly in relation to sexual misconduct allegations. Swalwell was cooperative during the airport encounter on Saturday and was not detained or arrested. The FBI is not commenting on this matter. Swalwell faces multiple allegations of sexual assault from several women.
6: Fox's Matt Finn reporting Swalwell denies the allegations. Secretary of the Treasury Scott Bessent is trying to calm the public and the markets as the national debt hits a record $40 trillion.
11: We're going to have to grow our way out of this.
6: And that tariff income will help.
11: With the Section 301 tariffs, I am confident that we will be back to the same level, if not higher, of tariff income for last year.
6: That didn't stop the sell-off on Wall Street, though. The Dow lost 704 points, or more than 1%. The Nasdaq slid 264 points. 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
12: Stay on top of the latest forecast with America's Weather Team in the palm of your hands.
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6: CENTCOM says the USS George Washington is now operating in the Middle East, relieving the long-deployed USS Abraham Lincoln, which supported the Iran War for more than 200 days. Lincoln is headed back to San Diego. We're learning more about the busted cocaine ring involving several students at Penn State University.
15: Prosecutors say that they used Venmo, Snapchat, and also a Cash App in order to do these drug deals. You know, they may be frat boys, but the prosecutors say they ran a large-scale drug trafficking operation all on the campus of Penn State University, and the investigation is now widening. So far, authorities have charged 13 current and former students and a student's father with being part of this scheme.
6: That is Fox's Eric Sean reporting. The state attorney general's office alleges the group made routine cocaine deliveries throughout Philadelphia and New York. Prince Harry and Meghan Markle are moving from California back to the UK. That news coming as a surprise to even King Charles. Fox's Greg Palcott has more from London.
16: They will shortly be back. Prince Harry, wife Meghan Markle, and children Prince Archie 7, Princess Lilibet 5, they're returning to the UK in the coming weeks to set up house outside of London. But last month's meeting between Harry and his family and King Charles and Queen Camilla was a warm one and perhaps a warm-up to this announcement. Still, Princes Harry and William are not talking with each other, and no word on whether security has been worked out for the Sussexes. The lack of protection for the family has been a big complaint of Harry. Sources say it was clear Harry was not happy in California, wanted his kids raised in the UK, and wanted to be near his father, King Charles, who is being treated for cancer.
6: And again, a sell-off on Wall Street, the Dow plunged 704 points. I'm Carmen Roberts, and this is Fox News.
17: From the Elk & Elk Traffic Center, if your Social Security benefits were denied, call 1-800-ELK-OHIO. Dealing with some slow traffic still, 77 south between Arlington and Massillon Road. Also a crash off in the right shoulder, Route 8 south, just past Steele's Corners. I'm Mike Ross from the Total Traffic Center.
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20: 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Not a bad pattern through Friday, but it could be a soggy weekend with more heavy rain possible. Mainly clear sky overnight, a low of 58. Lots of sunshine Friday, a high of 82. Clear Friday night, a low of 60. And Saturday, there's a good chance of showers and storms in the afternoon, a high in the low 80s. Sunday, some scattered storms still possible. Cooler, high 73. I'm meteorologist Mark Thibodeau at the Weather Channel.
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12: The FBI took his cell phone. 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
26: Becoming communist thing yesterday. I'm going to get to that tonight. An MIT economist is proving my point about all these foreigners in the workforce. There are good things happening still in the Trump administration. That's good. There are terrible things happening when it comes to young men getting married in the country, liberals having children, all that. And I don't want to give too much away. In a little bit, and I don't know when this is going to be, a half hour, 45 minutes, I'm going to play for you a campaign ad that I heard for the first time this morning, and it had me in stitches, belly laughing by myself in my house, belly laughing. You're going to have to wait for that in a little while. All that, So much more coming up tonight on the world famous Jesse Kelly Show. Before I get to anything else, I need to wish Jewish producer Chris a happy anniversary. I know it's not your wedding anniversary, Chris. This is a much more important anniversary than that. This is the anniversary today. What is the date? August 20th. I probably should have known that ahead of time. This is the day, 8 years ago, the world famous Jesse Kelly Show began. And Jewish producer Chris was there. It wasn't quite so world famous back then. It was really in a little closet at a local radio station, wonderful radio station, KPRC in Houston. 7 o'clock at night show. Had no earthly idea what I was doing, as I still don't. But Chris did the best he could, which we all know we can't expect much, but Chris did the best he could. We forged ahead, caught about 8 million lucky breaks. And 8 years later, you get the incredible privilege of listening to the Jesse Kelly Show for 3 hours a day. Congratulations, not to me, not to Chris, to you. Now, let's move on and talk about things that actually matter, shall we? All right, before I get to any of the other things, this is going to sound like a little bit of a repeat because I've been on this just off and on for a few weeks now, really, honestly, a few years now, but this is going to be about the intelligence agencies inside the United States of America and just how bad it is inside those intelligence agencies. Okay, so we're going to talk about Swalwell, Biden, FBI, things like that. Now, what's the latest story? Well, Eric Swalwell, just to recap before I play this latest news story, Eric Swalwell was a congressman from California. He was on the House Intelligence Committee. I need to stress this again. You've heard me tell you this before. I've been on Capitol Hill. You walk through the buildings in Capitol Hill, and you'll see individual offices. You know, this is Bob from South Carolina. But you also have these huge conference rooms where the various committees meet. The Armed Services Committee, this is their room. The Ways and Means Committee, this is their room. And I'll be honest with you, it seems like for the most part, when I was there last, which is 20 years ago, it seems like for the most part, you can just walk in. They're just doors. If you've already gotten through the metal detectors and passed security, they're just doors. If they're unlocked, you can certainly just walk in, except for one committee. What committee is that? The House Intelligence Committee. I didn't know even really fully grasp what it was when I was walking through. I was running for Congress at the time, and I walked by the House Intelligence Committee thing, and it made me stop in my tracks, and my buddy who had worked in Congress was with me, and I said, what's behind all that? Why? Well, this was not a metal detector. It looked like you were entering Fort Knox. This wasn't a door with a lock. Some fat security guard with a wand in his hand. Are those your keys? Sounds good. No, no, no, no, no. It was big boy security. Why? If you walk through those doors and there's a meeting going on, you are going to sit down and learn about the most classified national security secrets out there right now. That team of Green Berets currently operating in Ukraine, teaching them how to kill Russians. I'm not saying that's a thing that exists. I'm just saying they're talking about that in there. The CIA, they've developed an asset. This asset has gotten right next to the newest commander of Al-Qaeda, and this asset is feeding information to America. They're talking about that in there. The latest Iranian plot to assassinate the president of the United States of America. How were they going to do it? What were the name? They talk about that in there. Our defense, they talk. Okay, you get the idea. Incredibly important. Incredibly secretive. Eric Swalwell was on that committee, meaning whenever they met, which is often, He walked through those doors. All the security, all the detectors, all the everything. He walked through those doors. And in his tiny, tiny brain, those secrets were rattling around. And then it comes to China. And we'll get back to this in a moment. This is, China's going to be a big part of this. China does what so many countries do. China sends spies out into the world to influence things and to gather information on things. Obviously, our spy agencies do it too. But China and Russia, they have a particular specialty. And look, if I'm being honest, Israel does this too, a particular specialty. What is that specialty? Young, attractive female spies are trained. Not just trained in plastic explosives and judo. They go through extensive training. There are children listening. I will not go into the details of it. They go through extensive training on making a man more pliable, if you will. On worming your way into a man's life. Doing the things necessary for him to want to keep you in his life. And then once you're in his life, you find a way to either manipulate him into doing things and or extract information from his mind. Eric Swalwell, who walked through those secretive doors every single day, would have a Chinese spy by the name of Christine Fang knocking on his apartment door that night. We know all this now from FBI documentation and enticing him in ways I'm not going to explain to you. I know the details, and nope, you're not getting him on this family show. Enticing him to open the door. He opened the door. Things happen. He took his sleeping pills. And there, Chinese spy Christine Fang had the run of Eric Swalwell's apartment to do, I think, look, you know what she's doing. She's photographing things, she's recording things, she's copying things, she's sending all these things back to Beijing.
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20: Good evening from 717 Credit Union Park in downtown Akron, Ohio, where tonight the Akron Rubber Ducks play Game 3 of their six-game homestand with the Harrisburg Senators, AA affiliate of the Washington Nationals. Alongside Jim Clark, I'm Marco Lanabe. Ryan Schuchert producing our broadcast presented by 717 Credit Union. These two teams have split the first two games of the six-game series, the Ducks winning 8-6-10 in walk-off fashion on Tuesday, and the Senators countering with a 10-6 win yesterday, overcoming an early 5-0 deficit. So the winner tonight will take the series lead. In the pitching matchup, it will feature a Major League rehabber on the Senators' side and left-hander DJ Herz. 19 starts with the Nationals 2 years ago, underwent Tommy John surgery April of last year, had a rehab attempt in June, making three starts but suffered a setback with a left flexor strain. Cleared again, he has pitched once for single A and once for double A and will start again facing the Rubber Ducks for the first time since he was a Senator back in 2023. Opposing him is the 20-year-old righty top Guardians pitching prospect Braylon Doty. And Doty is also our Rubber Ducks warm-up guest. Part one of a two-part conversation with Doty next on Rubber Ducks warm-up.
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5: 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Marco Lanave joined by Rubber Ducks pitcher Braylon Doty. And Braylon, getting to know you a little bit, what are your earliest memories of the game of baseball?
24: Long time ago. It was when I was younger. I played every sport, like growing up, soccer, basketball. Played one year of basketball. I hated basketball. played golf a little bit. But like baseball is just like one of those sports where it's like, I loved it. So ever since.
5: What made you fall in love with the game?
24: Just like the way you have to compete. It's like a team sport. It's not like other sports where like it's like you can just go out there and kind of like basically win the game by yourself. This is like a team sport. It's like everybody's got to be in on it to win games.
5: And growing up, who were your favorite teams and players to follow?
24: Growing up was the Marlins. I liked Jose Fernandez, JT Realmuto, Giancarlo. Like that whole Marlins team was insane to watch. Now I like JT. I just kind of follow JT around. So I like the Phillies now. But another guy too, Mark Stroman. That's kind of how I like got my pitching side of it. Like I kind of followed like kind of what he did and like took my own stuff and made it my own thing.
5: How did you kind of study him? What did you pick up on?
24: I just kind of watch videos, watch games of him. I just like the way he pitched, like his mechanics and stuff. So just went off of that.
5: When did pitching become more of your focus in the game?
24: Junior year of high school is when I started.
5: And how did that evolve? Did you recognize that you were more talented on that side, or was it coaches that made that pick for you?
24: It was actually coaches. It started eighth grade year. I threw like couple innings. I hated it. Was not a fan. I like being behind the dish or playing out in the outfield. I just like hitting, so I was not a fan of pitching, being like center spotlight as well. But like each year it was just like gradually like more innings, and then junior year is like when because they were gonna have me in high school, they were gonna have me do catching and pitching, and I was like, I'm not gonna do that. It's gonna be one or the other. And I had the coaches decide, and they said, all right, let's have you pitch. So just the catching part now, and then in high school from junior year to senior year, just pitcher, outfield.
5: When did it become apparent to you that professional baseball was a real possibility?
24: Honestly, I don't even remember. I just kind of, like, I knew I was good. I knew, like, at some point, like, I didn't do a bunch of showcases and stuff, but I knew at, like, some point, like, someone out there would find me. That's kind of how my parents, like, were, too. They weren't, like, huge on, like, oh, we need to go to all these showcases and stuff. It was just kind of like, if you're good enough, you'll be found.
5: And that may be a little bit maybe non-traditional in today's world. What was your family's background in sports, and how did they sort of create the opportunity that's paved the way for you?
24: My mom didn't do very many sports, but she says she's very athletic, so she says that I get all my talent from her. My dad never played until he was out of high school, like, not, like, organized, really. It was just kind of like its own thing, just, like, slow pitch softball, a little bit of baseball here, flag football, some soccer, but... Like, he never really got the chance like I did. Like, he really blessed me. Like, my family blessed me to be able to, like, go out and do, like, what I get to do, play baseball. And, like, I played, like, Pony League when I was younger. Started travel ball about, like, middle school time. And then was able to play high school ball, too. So just very blessed to be able to get to do the, like, play baseball and other sports growing up. So
5: what was it like for your family then as you approached this idea of being drafted professionally?
24: The approach, I mean, it was something different. Like, my family never did it, so it was just something new. Like, it was just, like, step by step, like, not trying to get ahead of ourselves. Like, it was just kind of take it one step at a time and just, like, take it all in. Like, it's something new. Like, no one in the family has done it before, so it was a fun experience.
5: So, Braylon, you were drafted by Cleveland in 2024, and fairly high pick as well. What was your first impression of the organization?
24: When I first got in, it was insane. Like, much different. And like from growing up, like, there's just so many more, like, people, like, coming to help you, like, either in the weight room, out on the field. Like, it's just always, like, people, like, just talking to you and, like, trying to figure out, like, what works for that person and, like, how can we get them better. So it's definitely a great experience, like, as I've been here. Especially, like, everybody here is amazing. Like, they all are all hands on deck, and everybody knows, like, what everybody needs, and it's amazing here.
5: As a pitcher, what pitches do you throw, and when things are going well, what are they doing?
24: I throw a fast four-seam fastball, two-seam fastball, or slash sinker, changeup, slider, and cutter. And basically, when everything's going well, like, I'm just moving the ball around, like, fastballs up and down in the zone, in and out, like, just moving the ball around, like, it's, like, that's just kind of how I play my game, like, just moving in all different areas and not staying in one spot.
5: Which of those pitches was the hardest for you to learn?
24: I would say the cutter. I just started throwing that not too long ago, but it's definitely been the hardest. Like, it's just a pitch where it's hard to get down. So
5: that's Rubber Ducks pitcher Braylon Doty. I'm Marco Lanave, and this is Rubber Ducks Warm Up.
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10: Welcome back, and it's time for the first energy starting lineups for the Senators tonight. Nick Mitchell leads off in center. Devin Fitzgerald is the shortstop. Brendan Bossier is the DH in tonight's game. Ethan Petrie is the first baseman. Caleb Lomavita doing the catching. TJ White is in right field. Sam Brown's in left. Kirvin Purchardo is the second baseman, and batting ninth is third baseman Devin Ortiz on the hill, lefty, and Major League rehabber is DJ Hers for the Senators tonight. For the Rubber Ducks on this Thursday, Ryan Cesarini leads off. Ryan's in right field. Jason Churio is in left. Jace LaViolette is the DH. Aaron Walton batting cleanup in center field. Dean Curley is the shortstop. Luke Hill at second base. Off the IL, Jake Fox is back, and he's at first base tonight. Mike Coyado is the third baseman, and Logan Clark is batting ninth and catching. And on the hill is righty Braylon Doty. The umpires behind the plate, the crew chief, Dylan Halsey. Frank Jones is the first base umpire, and J.C. Reed is at third base. Two games are underway. In the top of two, Reading won the Sea Dogs nothing. In the top of two, New Hampshire 2, Erie nothing. One game delayed by rain right now, Altoona and Binghamton. One game rained out tonight, Somerset at Hartford. And at 6:35, also Richmond is at Chesapeake. That's our warm-up show. Stay tuned. The Ducks and the Senators are coming up next on the home of Rubber Ducks Baseball, 640 WHLO.
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4: 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From 717 Credit Union Park in downtown Akron, Ohio, alongside Jim Clark, I'm Marco Lanabe. 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The Rubber Ducks and Senators have split the first two games of this six-game series. It's been a pretty evenly matched season series. Harrisburg has won 11 out of the first 20, and the Rubber Ducks trailing in the season series by two games. It'll be a first look at the Senators for the Rubber Ducks starter tonight in the top Guardians pitching prospect, the 20-year-old Braylon Doty.
5: Bill Braylon, 1-1. This will be start number 7, a 4.56 ERA. He's worked in 25 2/3, allowing 28 hits, 14 runs, 13 or no home runs. He's fanned 27, walking 8. Fastball, curve, slider, sinker, changeup. An A-round pick for the Guardians out of Chaparral High School in California. Second round in 2024. Began near Lake County, was 3-3 there. Last start, Altoona. Pitched very well. No decision. They're still watching pitches. 3 innings, he blanked him on a couple of hits. He fanned a batter and he walked 2. His 7th start and 21st on the year for Braylon Doty.
4: First time seeing the Senators. A couple of players in the lineup have seen him previously. Now Nick Mitchell, a one-time teammate of Doty, up from the left side. The pitch chopped right side of the second baseman, Luke Hill. He throws to first in time. Nick Mitchell retired at 6:34 Eastern Daylight Time in downtown Akron, Ohio.
5: 78, sunshine right now, humid as always, and really no wind to speak of right now.
4: So one pitch, one out for Braylon Doty, and Devin Fitzgerald, switch hitting shortstop, bats left-handed against the righty, takes inside for ball one.
5: The wind was in Cleveland today. Wow, strong blowing in, knocking balls down all day long.
4: The Guardians winning their series, the 1-0. Swing and a miss on a cutter by Fitzgerald, a ball and a strike. First series win for the Guardians in almost 2 months. The pitch called strike with the fastball or inside corner. It's 1-2. One out, scoreless game, top of the first. Akron donning the Perros Calientes identity, the bright yellow jersey tops and caps, the white home pants, the 1-2. Swing and a miss, strike 3. Doty with the fastball at 97 picks up his first strikeout of the night. 2 gone in the top of the first.
5: He was sharp in Altoona.
4: Doty, who toward the end of last season, his first full year as a pro. Ended up missing time because of right shoulder inflammation. Did not pitch after August 15th a year ago. The pitch. Chopper passed the mound to the second baseman, Hill. He gathers, tosses to first, and throws out Brandon Bossier for the final out. A 1-2-3 top of the first. And just a six-pitch frame for Braylon Doty. Akron to bat next in a scoreless game. Rubber Ducks Baseball presented by 717 Credit Union.
5: So you can't work any magic with any spots at all? Is it something they can have to wait to fix, it sounds like?
4: Ryan, do you still have us? Okay. Want to make sure we still had you.

bottom of the first. Akron Rubber Ducks and Harrisburg Senators scoreless as Major League rehabbing left-hander DJ Hurz, trying to work his way back to the big leagues for the first time since 2024, faces Akron's top third in the order, Ryan Cesarini, Jason Churio, and Jace Laviolette here in the bottom of the first. Hurz, the lefty, kicks and offers. Ball one outside, fastball to

0: His left pitching elbow, April of last year, 1-0. Upstairs, two balls, no strikes. He did have time in the major leagues with the Washington Nationals in 2024 for 19 starts. His 2-0. Missed outside, a fastball 91, ball 3. And it's been a little bit slow going getting back to the major leagues. He began a rehab assignment in June, made 3 starts, had a setback with a left flexor strain. He's been cleared again, 1 inning at single A on August 8th, 2 perfect innings for the Senators last Friday, 3-0. Up and inside, ball 4, LaViolette works the 2-out walk.
1: And maybe 35, 40 pitches at the most, I would think, tonight. They keep bringing him along slowly.
0: Last time out, only 23 for Harrisburg. Hurz now faces right-handed hitting Aaron Walton. Center fielder tonight for the Ducks, the pitch. Down low and inside, ball 1. After Hurz, we anticipate seeing the former Rubber Duck Josh Hartle. Left-hander who has made 2 appearances already for Harrisburg as a starter. The 1-0. Walton pops it up out of play, third base side. 1 ball, 1 strike. Hurz and the Senators wearing their red jersey tops and red caps tonight. And the gray road pants. Look at first, the set and the pitch. Slow chopper, third baseline, foul. 1 ball, 2 strikes on Aaron Walton. Senators entering play tonight, 24-22. They are 7.5 out of first place in the second half standings with just 22 games to play. Hurz set. Offers 1-2. Low with the changeup. 2 balls and 2 strikes. Hurz in with the Nationals 2 years ago. 88 2/3 innings of work at the big league level. After he had begun the year with AAA Rochester for 10 starts. The 2-2. Grounder left side. The third baseman, Ortiz, throws to second. Pichardo there, the force out on LaViolette for the final out in the bottom of the first. After 1, no score. Rubber Ducks Baseball presented by 717 Credit Union.
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0: Top of the second, no score. Akron and Harrisburg at 717 Credit Union Park. Ethan Petrie, Caleb Lomavita, TJ White due up against Akron righty Braylon Doty. He kicks and offers. Petrie takes inside for ball 1. Well, Doty last year

0: single A with the Lynchburg Hillcats, 85 1/3 innings. He deals a called strike, upper inside corner, 1-1. So far this year, he has exactly 85 1/3 innings entering play tonight. His 1-1. Swing and a miss on the slider down low, 1-2. Jim, as you mentioned, a little bit of time off between his last two outings, in fact, three full weeks for Doty between starts, and just kind of easing him back into the rotation.
1: They're taking all precautions as they should.
0: 1-2. The very talented righty who deals low and away, 2-2. Doty, our guest on Rubber Ducks Warm-Up, describing how he became a pitcher for the first time in middle school and really disliked it. He was more partial to catching. The pitch, swing and a miss on a fastball, 96. Doty with his second punch out of the night, 1-1, top of the second. He really preferred the chance to play out in the field or behind the plate and hitting. Those were the favored parts of the game for Braylon Doty. Came to high school and coaches saw his ability both as a pitcher and catcher. The pitch, swing and a miss, fastball 96, strike one. And he said, well, I'm not going to do both. I'm not going to pitch and catch. So they made a decision to have him pitch his junior year, the 0-1. Swing and a miss, fastball 96, it's 0-2. And he came on the radar pretty quickly. He was drafted between the first and second rounds 2 years ago by Cleveland, the 0-2. Swing and a miss, strike three, fastball 96. The high heat from Doty, back-to-back strikeouts to start the second.
1: I'm sure the fastball lit their eyes up in high school. Not where it is now, but in high school, you're throwing that hard, they're going to say, hey, you're pitching, buddy. That's just all there is to it. No catching, you're pitching.
0: Now Doty to T.J. White, misses low for 1-1. And it's not just the heat that Doty possesses, but he can come at you with six different pitches. The 1-0 from the righty, driven down the left field line, slicing to the corner, and a foul ball. A ball and a strike on T.J. White.
1: And you wonder if that'll change at some point. He finds what is best for him, what feels the best, what gets the best results is the bottom line. That's a lot of pitches.
0: Fastball, sinker, cutter, curve, slider, changeup, 1-1. Missed outside, 2-1. But he has shown he belonged both last year and this season. High Midwest League Pitcher of the Month in June. The pitch, swing and a miss on a fastball, 96 upstairs, 2-2 to White.
1: They're not catching up to Braylon right now.
0: His first time facing the Harrisburg Senators. The 2-2 popped up out of play over the net. Still 2-2. Two Senators on the roster have seen Doty before professionally, but neither in the lineup tonight, Kevin Bizzell and Elijah Green. Two and two with two down, the pitch. Missed inside with a cutter, 92, 3-2. That's the pitch that Doty mentioned has been the hardest to learn. But that one looked pretty good. Tough pitch for White to lay off. 3-2 with two down, bases empty. Scoreless in the second, the pitch. Slow chopper, right side. First baseman Jake Foxfields flips to Doty covering. He steps on the bag, retiring White, ending the top of the second. Six up, six down for Braylon Doty in two innings. No score. 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
0: Bottom of the second, no score. Akron and Harrisburg as lefty DJ Herz on the rehab assignment from the Washington Nationals will face Akron's 5-6-7 hitters, Dean Curley, Luke Hill, Jake Fox in his return to the batting order. And the active roster tonight, the pitch down low and inside to Dean Curley, ball one. And, well, Jake, very familiar with Akron from playing last season and this season, but what a difference the roster has become. The 1-0 fouled out of play, first base side, a ball and a strike. And most of the club, certainly from the position player side, Jim, has changed since Fox was last in the lineup.
1: Yes, drastically.
0: 1-1 from Herz. Change up, top of the zone, called strike to Curley. One ball and two strikes.
1: He did not see Hill, Curley, or Coyado, that's for sure. Mooney in the infield with him.
0: Yeah, the players in the lineup tonight, only Jason Churio and Fox have shared the field before. The 1-2 misses upstairs, two balls and two strikes. No score, bottom of the second. Herz delivers. Swing foul tip, strike three on a fastball, 92. DJ Herz has his first strikeout to open the bottom of the second. No score, Ducks and Senators, game three of the series. Luke Hill, right-handed batting second baseman. Mike Fox working his way back from the injured list. The injury report brought to you by Parentinitis and Nolan. The pitch misses up and away. One ball, no strikes. Parentinitis and Nolan, your all-star legal team with a reputation for results. Hill getting activated last week in Altoona. Fox tonight for the Ducks, the 1-0. Swing, foul tip on the fastball, 91. A ball and a strike to Luke Hill. Hill was dealing with an oblique strain. Fox, the on-deck hitter, with a left finger fracture. 1-1 from the lefty Herz. Missed outside, two balls and a strike. Luke Hill, the average in the Eastern League at .236, a home run, eight runs batted in. 2-1 from Herz. Missed outside with a fastball at 91, ball three. And Hill had a very good season interrupted when he went on the IL in mid-June. The 3-1 from Herz to Hill. Inside, ball four. A one-out walk for the Ducks' second baseman. But Hill was the Midwest League Player of the Month in May, earning the promotion to Akron at the start of June. Got to play in a handful of games. And now he's at first as Jake Fox is returning to the lineup for the first time since May 28th. Last game he played right here in Akron. Suffered that left finger fracture. The glove hand playing at first base. The pitch missed outside, ball one. And that also interrupted a good season on the part of Jake Fox, offensively hitting .306, 15 runs batted in.
1: And that blistering start in April, net to a tune of .359.
0: Strike called outside half. It is 1-1.
1: Cheers, folks are happy. say hello to them. I'm sure they're watching tonight.
0: Yeah, so thank
1: you. If they're not here.
0: Yeah. Again, a long road back, and good to see Jake here on the field. The 1-1, down and away, two balls and a strike. And we know they have been loyal listeners and viewers while Fox has been a rubber duck. Two balls and a strike to Fox with Hill at first, one down. Strike called, upper outside corner, the fastball, 2-2.
1: Last game, May 28th for Jake.
0: Had a hit in each of his last four games before going on the injured list, so he's got a little bit of a hitting streak going right now. The 2-2 from the lefty Hurs. Missed away with a slider, three balls and two strikes. Hill at first, one down, bottom of the second. A walk would put two on for Mike Coyado, who waits on deck. 3-2, runner goes, pitch taken for called strike three. The throw to second, tagged by Fitzgerald, not in time. Hill swipes second base. Fox caught looking for the second out. Now a runner in scoring position with two down in the home second. That brings up Mike Coyado, switch hitting third baseman up from the right side against the left-hander Hurs. First pitch popped up by Coyado. Third base side, foul ground. The third baseman Ortiz onto the grass in foul territory has it, ending the bottom of the second. No score after two. Rubber Ducks Baseball presented by 717 Credit Union.
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0: No score, top of the third, Akron and Harrisburg. Right-hander Braylon Doty, who has set down the first six Senators hitters, will face the 7-8-9 men in the order. Sam Brown, Kirvin Pichardo, Devin Ortiz in the top of the third. Outfield shades to left. Doty into the windup, first pitch. Down low, ball one with the cutter to Sam Brown. Brown hitting one of the three Senators homers last night. The pitch missed outside, ball two. Speaking of homers, Doty notably has not allowed a home run yet in Double A over 27 and two-thirds innings. He is 2-0. High and wide, fastball 95, ball three. This inning brought to you by Summa Health, and we thank them for their partnership on Rubber Ducks broadcast again this season. 3-0 from Doty. Strike one. Fastball inside half. 3-1. Doty bringing it in the mid to upper 90s with the fastball. The 3-1. Ground ball, pass the mound to the shortstop, Curley. He gathers near second, throws to retire Brown. One gone, top of the third. Let's pause for station identification on your home for Rubber Ducks Baseball. From the Audio Technica broadcast booth at 717 Credit Union Park alongside Jim Clark, I'm Marco Lanave. Ryan Schuchert producing our broadcast. First pitch to Kirvin Pichardo, misses up and away. Doty's cutter is ball one. We'll be on a different station tomorrow evening for the 717 first pitch, 1-0. Missed up high, ball two. We'll be on the air at 7 o'clock with Rubber Ducks warm-up on 99.7 Canton's New Country, along with coverage on the television side on Rock Entertainment Sports Network tomorrow evening. The 2-0. High and tight. Ball three from Doty with the sinker. With 640 WHLO taking on high school football, all the remaining Fridays will be on 99.7 Canton's New Country for Rubber Ducks Baseball. The cutter, top of the zone, is called strike one to Pichardo.
1: Don Orsetti back behind the mic. Gotta love it. Starting tomorrow night. What a good man he is.
0: Fun to have that coverage here on WHLO. And the 3-1 from Doty. Swing and a miss. Fastball 94, 3-2. High school football gearing up in a big way now as we come to the end of summer. 3-2 from Doty. Swing and a miss. Strike three. Fastball at 96 gets Pichardo. Doty battling back from down 3-0 in the count. The next three are strikes, and he's got his fourth punch out of the evening.
1: Boy, you'll like that, being down 3-0 like that. Able to cut loose.
0: Eight up, eight down against Doty, including four strikeouts. Now Devin Ortiz, right-handed hitting third baseman. First pitch from Doty. Down and away with a slider, ball one. Doty also explaining on Rubber Ducks warm-up that his being a pro prospect, very new to his family. 1-0. Called strike inside edge, 1-1. Parents didn't get to play a whole lot of organized youth sports at younger ages, but they made that opportunity a possibility for Braylon. 1-1. Chopped foul at home plate. One ball and two strikes. And as he said, with this whole new idea of being scouted, possibly drafted, he just took it one step at a time, and now here he is, two steps away from the major leagues at age 20, the youngest player on the Rubber Ducks roster. The 1-2. High chopper up the first baseline, glove by Fox at first. He steps on the bag, and Braylon Doty has been perfect through the first three innings tonight. After two and a half, no score. 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
2: Bottom of the third, no score. Akron and Harrisburg. Logan Clark, Ryan Cesarini, Jason Churio. 9-1-2 due up for the Ducks. First pitch, swing and a miss by Clark on the slider from DJ Hers. Strike one. Logan Clark, just his fifth game in a Rubber Ducks uniform. Added to the roster when Jacob Kozar was traded to the Angels, the 0-1. And for a strike, changeup lower outside corner, 0-2. Clark had been spending the early part of his year with High Lake County, 30 games there. Joined the Ducks on August 4th after Kozart was dealt for Joe Adell at the deadline. 0-2 from Hers. Line drive, base hit to left field for Logan Clark. His second double-A hit. And he singles for the first Akron hit of the ballgame. A runner at first, nobody out, bottom of the third, no score. And that'll be all for DJ Hers. Delino DeShields comes out of the first base dugout. And Hers done after 33 pitches in his second rehab appearance with Harrisburg. No score, visit Jacksonville pitching change. Bottom of the third, Rubber Ducks Baseball presented by 717 Credit Union.

0: New pitcher in the bottom of the third with a leadoff single allowed by DJ Hirsch, the Major League rehabber. Now a right-hander enters for Harrisburg. That is Blake Brown, 28 years old, turned 28 on Tuesday, born in Dallas, North Carolina. And he had been pitching in the Atlantic League when the Nationals picked him up 2 months ago. 6'1", 195 pounds, Blake Brown. And he comes on for the first time for the Senators since being activated from the development list on Tuesday. Ryan Cesarini up from the left side against the right-hander Brown. First pitch popped out of play, foul, third base side, no balls and one strike.
1: Sure, they want Josh to have a clean inning to start with.
0: Josh Hartle slated to appear for the Senators at some point tonight against his former club for the first time. The pitch, strike called, outside edge. Good slider there from, or what's shown as a slider here, from Blake Brown. Eighth appearance overall for Harrisburg this year. 6 2/3 innings, a 4.05 ERA. The pitch down low. One ball and two strikes to Cesarini. Akron and Harrisburg scoreless. Bottom of the third. Logan Clark leads from first, held by Petrie. Blake Brown sets and deals. Chopped foul at home plate. Still a ball and two strikes to Ryan Cesarini, who yesterday saw his 12-game hitting streak come to an end as he went hitless in four at-bats, though was hit by a pitch and reached base for a 13th straight game, extending his season long. 1-2. Grounder foul, first base side. Still one ball, two strikes from Blake Brown to Ryan Cesarini.
1: Yan Rivera wanted no part of that ground ball. Smart man. It was whistled by him that time.
0: Stood as a statue at the first base coach's box. 1-2 to Cesarini. Missed up high, ball two. Blake Brown last working at Chesapeake on the 7th of this month. He was originally in affiliated ball with Philadelphia, signed undrafted in June of 2020. The 2-2. Line drive right to the shortstop, Fitzgerald. Sliding back to first, Clark is safe. So Cesarini lines out for the first out in the home third. Union Home Mortgage welcomes you home to 717 Credit Union Park, presenting all Rubber Ducks home games this season. Akron continues the homestand tomorrow at 717, Saturday at 605, Sunday at 105. Tickets start at $5 at AkronRubberDucks.com and the MILB app. Jason Churio, switch hitter, bats left-handed against the righty Brown. First pitch, bunt shown, pitch taken high and wide, ball one.
1: Well, good thought with Ortiz. So back off that line and really at shortstop. Now you draw him in about halfway from where he was.
0: Brown's 1-0. Churio fouls it back. One ball and one strike. So kind of planting the thought in the Senators' defensive minds there. Churio did have a bunt yesterday, a sacrifice in the seventh on which he was thrown out. 1-for-6 in the series. The pitch upstairs. Two balls and a strike.
1: Brown throws hard. Mid-90s, a little bit upper at times.
0: One time, Redding fight and Phil briefly 5 years ago, the 2-1. Bunt drop down third base line, and it's a beauty. It is rolling, and it hits the third base bag. Oh, you can't even roll it by hand any better than Churio did with that bunt that hugged the turf line and the dirt inside the foul line all the way the 90 feet to third.
1: Mr. Walsh is smiling somewhere right now with the manicured infield.
0: Sure, he owes him a thank you, I think.
1: That was just perfect.
0: So two aboard with one out for Jace Laviolette. No score, bottom of the third. Akron and Harrisburg, the pitch. Missed up and inside with the slider. One ball, no strikes. Might not see a better bunt all year.
1: Maybe ever.
0: 1-0. Fouled back. One ball, one strike.
1: Hug that line like that with the infield grass so close to the line. Only room for a baseball between the stripe and the grass,
0: yeah.
1: I think.
0: I'm sure Chris Walsh and Cole Boxler know exactly the dimensions, how far that is. 1-1. Called strike with the slider, one ball and two strikes. That is not a very thick lane for a baseball to go.
1: It is not.
0: Laviolette, who hit his first double-A homer last night, walked in the first tonight. The 1-2, swing and a miss. Fastball got him, lower inside corner. First strikeout for Brown, two away in the home third. 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Aaron Walton, right-handed batting center fielder. Two on, two out, scoreless game. Blake Brown delivers. Swing and a miss. Cutter, bottom rail, 0-1. Brown, we mentioned pitching with the Phillies organization in this league back in 2021. Missed four consecutive seasons after that with injuries. The pitch up and away. One ball and one strike.
1: Still has that competitive desire at 28 to stay out there and go as long as he can. And you really just can't blame guys that are doing that. Why give the game up?
0: He began the year with the Gastonia Ghost Peppers of the Atlantic League. 1-1. Strike call, lower outside corner, good placement with a cutter, 1-2 to Walton. Tampa Bay Rays had him in their organization for a while, though he never pitched with an affiliate in 2024. Now with the Nationals, 1-2. Low, fastball 99 that time, two balls, two strikes to Walton. Two down, two aboard, 2-2. Ground ball to the shortstop, Fitzgerald. He has it, throws to first, retires Walton to end the bottom of the third. So Brown, after the leadoff single of DJ Hers, enters and retires the Rubber Ducks, keeping the game scoreless through three. Rubber Ducks baseball presented by 717 Credit Union.
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1: in the top of the fourth. And hello, baseball fans everywhere. Jim Clark and Marco Lanave in our studios, of course. Ryan Shuker tonight. There is a strike taken by Nick Mitchell. No score in the ballgame. The Senators without a hit yet. In fact, without a base runner tonight. Doty set down the first nine. Mitchell swinging and a miss on a breaking ball. Nick bounced out 4-3 to start the ball game tonight. 14 games with the Senators. Nick batting 230. That is low with a cutter. 75 games with the Rubber Ducks, hitting 240 with Akron before the deal that brought him here with Hartle and Verghese for Foster Griffin. Verghese pitching yesterday. Lined up in the 1-2. Line drive up the middle. That is into short center by the diving Curley on the right side. That is a base hit. There's the first Senator hit tonight, and Nick Mitchell has it. Nick out of Indiana. Leadoff hit. Here's Devin Fitzgerald, the shortstop who struck out back in the first inning. And Hartle is now in the pen. He'll come on in the bottom of the inning. Fitzgerald, a two-run home run yesterday, 4-for-8 series. Last seven games batting 400. Looks at a ball that missed away. Came in a deal with Texas in January. A Ranger fifth-round pick in 24. Left-hand batter, look at first. Mitchell runs well, as you well know. Here's the 1-0. Caught the outside corner fastball, called strike. Nick 24 out of 29 running. Now a 3-for-11 series. Fitzgerald, three homers and 13 driven in. Been swinging it well. 10 of his last 25 now. Throw to first, and Mitchell got back with the dive. A lovely night. Wind is picking up a little bit now. It's blowing out to left. Maybe across right to left a little bit. 1-1 is a little bit outside. 2-1 to Fitzgerald. Bassiera's on deck. No score, top of the fourth. Third game of the six-game series. Each team has won a game. Akron Tuesday in 10. The Senators yesterday. 2-1, runner goes, a ball high. The throw's on the money, and he is out at second base. A 2-6 caught stealing. Clark to Curley, they cut down Nick Mitchell. A nice throw by Logan Clark, right on the money. He was just waiting for Nick. Low throw. A 2-1-2 Fitzgerald. Nick had a decent jump, but boy, the throw just cut him down. Doty, 2-1, high again. In fact, that should have been 3-1. If now it's a ball 4. Board was off a pitch. There's the first walk of the ball game. Makes that caught stealing a little bit bigger now. Brendan Bassiere, the DH tonight, he bounced out to second base. Out of Arizona, third rounder in 21 by the Nationals. All Pac-12 as a sophomore. Left-hand batter. Line drive, it is over the leaping Coyado at third base. That is a base hit, so two on now with only an out. Bassiere's been hot, now a 4-for-9 series. He's hitting 346 since late July. So the second time through, a single, walk in a single. But they did cut down Nick Mitchell. That's a huge play right now. So two on and one out. Ethan Petrie, the cleanup hitter and first baseman, stands in. He fanned back in the first. He had a home run yesterday. He had a home run on Tuesday night. 5-for-10 series. Last seven games, he's 12 out of 30. He was promoted on the 9th of June from Wilmington, where he hit .297 in 43 games, 9 home runs. Doty looking at second and fires, swinging and a miss. Boy, fastball down and in that time. 0-1 to Petri. Loma Vita's on deck. No score, fourth inning. Fitzgerald's at second. Bossier at first, only an out. Outfield straight up. Doty's 0-1. Swing and a miss. That time a cutter away, and it's nothing and two. Works him out. Works him in, then works him out that time. See where he goes now with an 0-2 count. Yo, Petri, the number 17 prospect for the Nationals. Here's Doty's 0-2. It is a little bit low. Awfully close. On the outside corner, about just at the knees. One and two. Doty kicks, deal, swing, and a foul back at a piece of that high inside fastball that time. Yo, Petri, a second round pick a year ago from South Carolina. Good career for the Gamecocks. Doty again checking on the runners. Here's the 1-2. Swing and a miss. He struck him out on a high fastball to 95. That's the fifth strikeout as Petri goes fishing that time. He's fanned both at bats tonight. So two men are gone. It's Caleb Loma Vita, the catcher. He fanned in the second. Did not play yesterday. 1-for-4 on Tuesday night. Number 30 prospect. Here's the pitch. Strike called outside corner fastball, 95 again. Loma Vita, first round pick 2 years ago, number 39th overall. Went to Cal Berkeley. Here's the 0-1. Hey, foul back. There's a hesitation that time. When I look back at the runner at second by Doty, he'll do that with that hesitation. And you don't see it very often, so you really, as a hitter, you never know when he's going to do that. Again, looks back, 0-2, broken bat hit to short. They go the short way, Curly Hill, 6-4, the inning's done. No runs, a couple of hits, they strand two. We play 3.5 tonight. It is Harrisburg nothing and Akron nothing on the 717 Credit Union Radio Network.
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1: In the bottom of four, former Duck Josh Hartle comes on in the fourth inning, getting Brown, who went one inning. He allowed a hit and had a strikeout. Del Hartle, good work here with the Rubber Ducks. Came in the deal on the third, the left-hander, facing Curly, Hill, and Fox in this scoreless game. And Josh deals. There's a pop-up foul to the right. That is out of play. Go 4-4 with the Rubber Ducks. And for Hartle, that was in 21 starts. With the Senators, he's pitched well twice, two no decisions. 0-1 is high. In two games with the Senators, Josh has worked in 11 2/3 innings, 5 hits and 2 runs. He's fan 9, walking 3, no home runs. 1-1, called strike outside corner. Two-seamer, four-seamer, cutter, slider, and changeup out of Wake Forest. Came from the Pirates to the Guardians. 1-2 is off of the glove of the catcher, the inside sweeper that time. You know, Josh pitched well here. The outfield stepped to right for Curly. Dean Phan back in the second. Line drive, left center. That's a base hit for Dean Curly leading off the inning. Dean will round and hang on as Brown gets it back, so he greets his former mate with a base hit. You know, Dean Curly, now a 4-for-9 series, 8 of his last 29. He's around that 280 mark now. Here's Luke Hill. Luke walks, stole the base, is only at bat tonight. No score in the bottom of the fourth inning. 7:17 start tomorrow night. Fireworks after the ball game. Look, my hot dog is green. Nut. You could have money inside that hot dog wrapper. $1,000 giveaway on Friday night. Luke Hill, right-hand batter. Curly leads away. Hartle deals. Strike called outside corner. You know, Josh shows those Red Sox. Where's number 35? Inside just a touch that time with the fastball. 1-1 to Hill. Jake Fox is on deck. Hartle checking on Curly. 1-1. Ground ball to first. Over to second for one. Relay is in time. A nifty 3-6-3 double play. That was nicely done by Petrie and Fitzgerald. So just like that, two men are out. Pitcher's best friend comes in handy for Josh Hartle. That was a nice play by Petrie. Made a good, strong throw and made it easy on Fitzgerald to turn the two that time. Jake Fox took a third strike, his first at bat since May 28th. That pitch inside for a ball. The finger fracture. Jake, I'm sure, just thrilled to be back on that diamond right now. Here's the 1-0. Strike right down Main Street. Hit 359 in April, 271 in May. He's batting 303 right now. 1-1. Swing and a pop-up foul, third base. That is out of play as Ortiz gives it a look. Jake, left-hand batter. Hartle, the 1-2. It is on the outside corner. Called strike three. Got him on a fastball. Ducks are done. No runs. They hit. They strand. No one. We played four tonight. Akron nothing. The Senators nothing on 640 WHLO.
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1: A visit Jacksonville pitching change. Isaac Martinez getting Doty. Good outing for Braylon tonight. He goes four. No runs on two hits. Fanning five and walking one. Martinez, his eighth appearance. One start, 1-2, a 2.25 ERA. And Isaac in 12 innings, three runs on 10 hits, couple of home runs. Fanning 18 and walking only seven. No score, fifth inning. The lefty facing White, Brown, and Pichardo for the Senators. There's a breaking ball inside for a ball to White. T.J. White, a 3-1 play, his first at bat. Fox to Hartle, right-hand batter. Lefty Martinez home. Swing, ground ball, third base. Scooped up. Collado throws him out. Nice play. Mike Collado makes it look easy as he charged that short hop and gets the out. Here's Sam Brown. Brown bounced out to the shortstop. His only at bat tonight. Martinez, fastball, curveball, slider, and changeup out of UC San Diego. 18th rounder by Cleveland 2 years ago. Lefty-lefty battle. Isaac kicks the high leg kick. There's a strike on the outside corner. Slider that time. Last outing, scoreless and out. 2-1 inning on the 14th. Two walks and two strikeouts. 24 games in Lake County. 2-3. 159 ERA with six saves for the captains. 0-1. Swing and a foul back fastball. 91 that time. Came to the Ducks after the Lake County game on July 12th. Glendora High School in Glendora, California. Isaac, the 0-2 swing, tapper, foul, got a piece of that slider that time and tapped it near the first base dugout. So game in the hands of the bullpens now. You should get length out of Hartle tonight. O-2. Outside corner, strike three called. They catch Brown looking. Fastball on the outer half of the knees. He didn't like it. First strikeout for the rubber duck left-hander. It's Kirbin Pichardo. Pichardo tonight, a strikeout victim. Lefty deals inside and low for a ball. Two outs and nobody on. No score. Fifth inning. The 1-0. Slow curve, a called strike of beauty. 74 that time. Just floats it in there. Dropped it on the outside corner right at the knees. Tantalizing breaking pitch. 1-1 to Pichardo. Ortiz on deck. Martinez, high kick again, 1-1, ground ball, foul, third base. Rolling down the line. Nick McLaughlin, the defensive coach, coaches third base for Delino DeShields, who's in that dugout. Two outs, nobody on. Martinez, his 1-2, swing and a miss. He struck him out on the fastball. Isaac sets down the Senators 1-2-3. We played 4.5 tonight. It is Akron nothing and the Senators nothing.
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5: In this edition of the Marketers Report, Kelsey Agostinelli, Vice President of Marketing Operations for Mars, talks about the mindset of the listener.
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1: Mike Coyado, Logan Clark, Ryan Cesarini will face Josh Hartle in the bottom of 5. No score in the ball game. The Ducks have 3 base hits. The Senators have 2. Coyado stands in. He fouled out third base. His only at bat. Switch hitter batting right against the left-hander. Hartle fires. Strike called outside corner. Fastball to 94 from Josh. They're straight away, as they normally are. Here's the 0-1, up and away. I'm sure the minor leagues for the Giants, they see opportunities, these players do, with the big league team struggling so much. 1-1.

0: breaking ball missed away. 2-1 to Clark. A 16th round pick from Taft Union High School in 22 by Cleveland. 2-1 swing foul to the right. She's out of play. And it's 2-2 now. Only 9 home games left after tonight's game. 1 day game left this Sunday on Family Fun Day. Here's the 2-2. Curveball just missed the outer half. Sweeper that time. Your last chance to play catch on the field before the ball game and for kids to run the bases in the daylight after the game. 1 Sunday night game is left. 3-2 is way outside. That's ball 4. They drew 24,000 in Cleveland today for the day game. The day games, more coming back at the big league level. First walk issued by Hartle with one out. And you may see more of that on the lakefront. Here's Cesarini. Fly to center, line to short. Held hitless yesterday. Hartle deals, curveball missed inside, ball 1 to Cesarini. Feel the sizzling long ball bat, earning him Eastern League Player of the Week honors. The 6 home runs on the road. Here's the 1-0, swing ground ball to first, charging, only plays at first. Petry makes it, 2 outs. And Clark to second. So man in scoring position now with 2 outs for Jason Churio. And that beautiful bunt single down to third baseline is last at bat. He's 1-for-2 tonight. Loma Vita's out talking with Hartle now. Jason will turn around, bat for the right side for the first time tonight. And Churio from that right side at 247. He's raised that gradually, really the entire year. A chance now to drive in the game's first run. Hartle home. Breaking ball called strike. Top of the zone. He thought it was up a little bit. Sweeping breaking ball. The outfield plays. Jason to go the other way. 0-1. Missed up and away. 1-1 to Hartle. Laviolette's on deck. Logan Clark, the runner at second, scoreless game, bottom of 5, 2 outs. Hartle came on in the 4th inning. His 1-1, missed inside and low, fastball. 2-1 now to Churio. Lefty fires inside and low. Sinker that time. So 3-1 to Churio. That was around Jason's back foot that time. So Clark walked with one out. And a 3-1 count to Churio now. Hartle 4-4. All the decisions while a member of the Rubber Ducks. His 3-1, called strike at the knees. Jason thought he had ball 4. Boy, good pitch right at the bottom of the zone, right down Main Street that time. The fastball to 93. Now the string is out with 2 outs to Churio. Check back, 3-2, struck him out, chased a high fastball in the outer half. No runs, a walk, and they strand a runner. We played 5 tonight. Harrisburg nothing, Akron nothing on the 717 Credit Union Radio Network.
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4: Moving to the top of the sixth in the Audio-Technica broadcast booth in this scoreless game. Martinez facing Ortiz, Mitchell and Fitzgerald, 9-1 and 2 from the third base side of the rubber. Isaac Deals. Slow curve, high for a ball. Ortiz grounded out to Fox at first, his only at bat tonight. 1-for-3, sac fly yesterday. 1-0 pitch. Ground ball in the hole. Backhand, curly. Can't get the ball out of his glove. That's a base hit. Good job getting to that ball. He was deep in the hole on the grass. That is the third Senator hit tonight. Back on top to Nick Mitchell. Nick singled their first hit to center back in the fourth, and they caught him stealing, which was a big play because after that, a walk and a single followed. Coyado on the grass at third. Nick takes a strike at the knees. 0-1 to Mitchell. Three base hits in this series for Mitchell. Look at first. The 0-1. Missed away. Slider that time. Oh, Isaac has that high leg kick when he comes home. He's pitched well for the Rubber Ducks. One one to Mitchell, upstairs, inside, 2-1. The Senators began the night 7.5 back, tied for third place. The 2-1 pitch, ground ball second base to short for one, no relay, a high bouncer that time. They stayed with that to get that lead runner. A 4-6 play. No chance at all to turn to, and they wisely held the ball. Here's Fitzgerald. He walked. The Bay Sox are 5.5 back. Mitchell ran. They cut him down the last time. Martinez comes home, swing and a miss. Fitzgerald's fan back in the first inning. Got the curve and the ponies underway finally in the third, 2-1 Altoona. Throw to first back safely. Richmond is underway as well now. Top of the first after rain delay with the Bay Sox. Here's the 0-1. Runner goes, swinging a foul to the right. That is out of play. Major League Diamonds winner. as you know, Marco, right now with teams have rainouts, if they don't play you again, Seawolves don't mind that one iota. One more game you can't lose.
5: Yeah, exactly. It becomes but one shaved off the magic number.
4: 0-2 to Fitzgerald. Nick, not a huge lead now. Comes in, swing and a miss. Got him on a high fastball. They go upstairs, and Fitzgerald can't answer. 2 minutes are gone. Third strikeout for Martinez. So two gone now. And here is Bossier. Singled, bounced out. Mitchell, again, not the huge lead. Isaac goes that way, almost caught him leaning that time. He'll nick 24 steals, was caught for the sixth time when they nailed him back in the fourth. Coming home, ground ball slowly hit. Fox at first. He will tag the runner. Unassisted, three of the inning done. Leadoff single does no damage. We played 5.5 tonight. 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
4: Moving to the bottom half of the sixth inning. No score in the ballgame. Hartle's third inning of work. He will face Laviolette, Walton, and Curley for the Rubber Ducks. Lace, or Jace, has walked in fan tonight. First time facing Hartle. Left-hander home. Big breaking ball called strike inside corner. The sweeper that time. The 0-1, line to right, base hit, Laviolette, down the line goes and bangs off the wall. Now White will play it, and Jace goes in with a tailor-made double to start this sixth inning. Tailor-made jewelry, Akron's number one jewelry store. They've been engaging couples since 1991. Second double for Laviolette. Leadoff man's in scoring position now. Here's Aaron Walton, bounced out twice tonight. Boy, you at least want to move him to third base now.
5: Yeah, getting to these late innings, this is not going to be that 10-6 ball game that last night was.
4: This game's flying along right now. I just jinxed it, but a called strike to Walton.
5: Last night, we had scoring in every one of the nine innings.
4: And good pitching tonight on both sides.
5: Yeah.
4: Hartle 0-1. Little ground ball, first base, backhand. Petrie throws, and they got there. No, he didn't get there in time. Hartle thought he was there, but the safe call was given by Frank Jones. That'll bring the Shields out. Well, that was a bang bang play. Oh, I think he had him by an eyelash, maybe, but that's a base hit. Again, you had Petry going way off the line in the bag that time. Hartle was definitely there.
5: Yeah, he did his job to get there.
4: Well, in that first and third with nobody out for Dean Curley. Fandon singled off of Hartle, first man he faced in the fourth inning. Take that back. That was Blake Brown. No, it was Hartle. Here's the pitch. Safety's on, takes the ball high.
5: Walton has been a stolen base threat over at first, too. He is 7-for-7 so far.
4: Look at first, comes in, hot shot to short, base hit. That's going to score LaViolette. Stopping at second is Walton. Curley comes through. Akron's on top, 1-0 here in the bottom half of the sixth inning. His 18th RBI, hit number 6 of this series, had that walk-off on Tuesday night. Dean Curley really swinging a good bat right now. Right now, 9-for-30.
5: Hartle missing with a fastball right in the heart of the plate. Curley did not miss it.
4: Hill takes a ball low. Luke tonight walked it into a double play. Maybe a chance now for some crooked numbers on that board. 1-0, swing and a miss. 1-1 to Hill. Jake Fox is on deck. Walton's at second, Curley at first, still nobody out. 3 consecutive hits to open the inning. 1-1, breaking ball missed away. And again, if you're Hill, you at least want to move these guys up. Huge hole right side with Pichardo trying to keep Walton close at second base. 2-1 pitch, swing and a foul that caught the back foot of Hill on that fastball that time. So 2-2 now. Luke Hill did not play yesterday, played on Tuesday night. Another guy that's glad to be back along with Jake Fox. Hartle looking back at Walton. 2-2, ground ball, shortstop, charging, plays at first, only playing they got him 6-3, but he does move the runners. No chance for either runner, so they're both in scoring position now. Fitzgerald, nice job charging that ball, making the good throw. And here's Jake Fox.
5: And it was, Jim, to the benefit of Luke Hill and the Rubber Ducks, that ball was so slowly hit. The weak contact in that case works in your favor. If that's a hot shot at the shortstop, there are 2 outs.
4: Yeah, I would think so. Fox has fanned twice tonight looking the pitch. Swinging high fly to left. Brown is settling, runner tagging. He'll catch it. Runner comes home, throw comes and cut off. Sack fly by Jake Fox. Walton scores. 2-0 Ducks in this sixth inning. Nice job by Jake Fox. Catch that run in. That's all you need to do there.
5: Got a fastball inner half. Took it the other way rather than rolling it over.
4: Yeah, really good point.
5: Gets it in the air and gets the run home.
4: Coyado now. Mike has bounced out. Robbed the last time on a good sweeping play at first by Petry. On a backhanded scoop. Bouncing ball. Shortstop side. Pichardo with second throws him out. Inning done. But Ducks have scored twice. three base hits, they strand a man. We've played six now at the ballpark tonight. It is Akron 2 and the Senators nothing on 640 WHLO.
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